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0: Where it's all about the variety.

0: But just a little quick tip here. Just you would not believe the speed of a model airplane. It's faster than a lot of, you know, private planes.
1: Now, wait a minute. How fast can model airplanes go?
0: 548 miles an hour. And that's out of a glider without a motor.
1: Model airplanes travel 548 miles per hour? Wow. Now, I assume that number is if there's no layover.
0: Right, yes.
1: And then, and they don't lose your model luggage.
0: And all your luggage makes it with you. Correct.
1: No, seriously, though, that is really cool that you build model airplanes. But it sounds like making them to scale could be very tedious.
0: It is, but it's a lot of fun, though, and it's all done. It's worth it.
1: Gosh, it must take forever to ensure the model food offerings are not edible.
0: Absolutely. That's one of the first things we have to worry about.
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1: Full-scale airplane. 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
0: Oh, full-scale model airplanes? Okay, so do you have to measure out the no leg room?
1: Some of them are big enough for you to have leg room in them. So.
0: Wow, that's like no plane I've ever been on.
1: Yeah, well, they're sail. Yeah, well, we don't build them like that, but we build sail planes, competition sail planes, and RC Giants. So yeah,
0: RC Giants. Holy, I mean, I've only had their cola. So how big are these planes?
1: The average is about 4 meters long competition plane.
0: Oh, wow. I'd be so terrified of a length competition.
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Well, don't even think about spraying 106.5 The Arch with that stuff. Unless it's at least 70% DEET. We need lots of DEET. Come to think of it, we may have a DEET problem.

0: 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Here's something for you. 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Well, a company called Price for Limo studied this stuff. They found that music fans are willing to travel, on average, 132 miles to see a concert on their bucket list. 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
1: Oh, yeah. I've been drinking tequila and Guinness.
0: Tequila and Guinness. Oh, they'd have such a cute couple name. Tequinas.
1: And I went to Hooters, so...
0: Tequila, Guinness, and Hooters. It's your live, love, laugh.
1: That's right. Live, love, laugh, life, all that good.
0: You know, they should have that written on the bathroom walls at Hooters.
1: Hooters. You can't go wrong with Hooters.
0: Oh, yeah. Yeah, fun place. And my third favorite pop culture owl next to Hedwig in Harry Potter and the Know-It-All in Winnie the Pooh.
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0: It's the Greg B. Harrell Show. You know, if there's one thing that people are always saying to me, it's, Greg, what's your best piece of advice? Oh, flattery gets you everywhere. That's why I always tell bouncers, you are the best at not letting me in. Another thing people are saying to me is, Greg B. Harrell, you don't have enough news from Fresno on your radio show. And you're thinking, Greg, why would I care what's going on in Fresno? Well, Fresno is a magical place, as we're about to find out when we listen to another actual clip from the Fresno Television News.
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0: So I have a theory that men are the least clean of the humans.
1: Not at all. Oh, my God.
0: Oh, here we go.
1: Women also sweat.
0: Well, you know, someone needs to turn that phrase into wall decor. So women aren't clean, huh?
1: You know what is gross? When your hair, like, starts shedding. I feel like there's a shedding season. And then in the shower, you just, like, create these little hair masterpieces on the shower wall. I have very long hair.
0: Wait a minute. Hold on here. You're building hair voodoo dolls in the shower? Oh, this just went from zero to Blair Witch real fast.
1: No, masterpieces. Not voodoo dolls. It's my hair.
0: But, okay, if you're intentionally leaving behind hair, that means you're marking your territory. So I mean, please don't tell me what you leave behind when you don't have any loose hair. See, I feel like if I saw hair masterpieces displayed along the wall of the shower, I'd definitely think I'm two steps away from being subject matter in a Netflix documentary.
1: Wow.
0: What's wow?
1: I just learned so much about you right there.
0: Well, I mean, the box is clearly addressed to Pandora, so what are you doing opening it? But you know what? I'll say this. I do appreciate the conversation.
1: But, you know, I'm enjoying speaking with you.
0: Oh, great. Now I'm one step away from the documentary.
2: 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It's all about the variety.

0: It's the Greg B. Harrell Show. We were talking last hour about this study done by a company called Price for Limo. They looked into how far fans are willing to travel to see a band or artist on their concert bucket list. In fact, they found that about 40 to 50% of music fans are willing to travel to another state or province to see a concert, but only 15 to 20% are willing to travel to another country. Aw, poor rural Belgium.
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0: So you drive all over.
1: I mean, I love it not riding my tires on, the holes in the street. And I can't, I'm drawing a blank. What are those called again?
0: Potholes.
1: Thank you, potholes, pit holes. I'm an idiot.
0: Pit holes. Oh, that sounds like the villain in an animated deodorant commercial. but yeah, potholes are terrible. The worst. I think they've done studies that say the average driver will pay about $1,000 for potholes over the course of their car ownership.
1: But yes, potholes suck.
0: And you know what else? You might be the first caller to this program to not name check pot right away.
1: Oh, okay. There you go. Well, it doesn't mean that I don't smoke it.
0: Oh, here we go.
1: Does it mean that I've got something right here? That
0: from potholes to pot.
1: Oh, that's probably from pot.
0: Well, you know, if you're going to indulge in something with a driving hazard's namesake, I'm just grateful the road didn't have cracks. Man, slow burn on that.
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24: 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He was the second drummer in Journey.
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0: 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You know, if you're like me, then you also believe the History Channel is so dependent on us for content. But also, if you're like me, you're busy during the afternoon all week long. If that's the case, there's something very important you are missing. All the great TV that's on during the afternoon. Don't worry, I've got your back on this. 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
2: 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Elton John. 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I'm like, I did about as well with the women as Elton John did. 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

0: 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Word to your mother.
1: Ice, ice, baby.
2: Yeah, I thought that was really cool because I spent time in Seattle when my daughter was going to grad school there.
3: Oh, yeah. I love Seattle. I actually auditioned for the Fremont Troll.
2: Yeah.
3: And I'll tell you something else about Seattle. When it comes to gasification plants turned into public spaces, Gasworks Park is easily in my top 75.
2: It's amazing.
3: And since I'm clearly running through the 5 minutes I have on Seattle, I've always personally appreciated that the Seattle gum wall is normalizing stickiness for people like me.
2: Oh.
3: Yeah, no, but Seattle is cool.
2: And then a few weeks ago, I was really bummed out, and I was going to go up to Seattle, and the weather was real crappy. And
3: well, I mean, in Seattle, bad weather is just called weather. Yeah, but I do love that all the rain masks my tears.
2: Yeah, I miss it a lot in Seattle.
3: But I'll tell you, my favorite part of Seattle, I've long been in awe of the Space Needle's confidence to never break from antagonistically pointing at the cosmos. Thanks for going on the journey with that joke. There was a lot there.
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0: It's the Greg Beharrell Show. This is kind of cool. We've been talking about this weird study done by a company called Price for Limo that looked at how far we are willing to travel for concerts. Now, the average music fan travels 4 to 5 hours in a car to see a show, or they're willing to go 6 to 7 hours in a plane for a concert on their bucket list, or they'll go 1 to 2 hours on a train if it's a band they really want to see. Now, traveling via car to a concert is the preferred choice. About 9 out of every 10 times people will take a car to a show. Nope, not my thing. It's an old-timey bicycle with one giant wheel for me.
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0: 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I use it. It's awesome. I really believe in it. Check it out. And now on to the show.
1: You really exist. You know how long I've been trying to get a hold of you?
0: Well, I mean, I only wear satin clothing, so I am difficult to grasp.
1: Dude, like, I've texted you, and I've messengered you, and...
0: Did you try sending word with your most trusted steed?
1: Dude, I can't believe I'm really talking to you. Like, I really thought that I would never be able to talk to you, and I'm talking to you right now, like...
0: Yep, your luck has run out.
1: You're the real deal. Like, I'm talking to you.
0: Well, enough about me. I'm old news. How are you?
1: Yo, everything is great. I'm pretty drunk right now. I ain't gonna lie, but
0: Oh, you're drunk? Well, I mean, at least you can bury your drowned sorrows right where you buried the lead. but I do appreciate you calling. Thank you.
1: I just really didn't think you existed. Like, Radio Magic, blah blah blah, like whatever.
0: But you know, fun fact: Radio Magic, blah blah blah, is the title of my Vegas show. I perform nightly behind the Strat.
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0: It's the Greg B. Harrell Show, 888-760-1977. Can't believe there used to be a time when excited people didn't shout, "Let's go!" And no one was sure if they could go or not.
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0: I'll tell you, I'm really impressed that you can play guitar that finger-picking style, because I always use a pick, even though the pick is so needy.
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0: 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Bleep, boop, boop.
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0: Who this?
1: Hi, this is Sam. I was wondering...
0: Sam? Oh, do you like green eggs and ham? I do not like them, Sam, I am. I do not like green eggs and ham. Would you like them here or there? I would not like them here or there. I would not like them anywhere. I do not like green eggs and ham. I do not like them, Sam, I am. Would you like them in a house? Would you like them with a mouse? I do not like them in a house. I do not like them with a mouse. I do not like them here or there. I do not like them anywhere. I do not like green eggs and ham. I do not like them, Sam, I am. Would you eat them in a box? Would you eat them with a fox? Not in a box, not with a fox, not in a house, not with a mouse. I would not eat them here or there. I would not eat them anywhere. I would not eat green eggs and ham. I do not like them, Sam, I am. Would you, could you in a car? Eat them, here they are. I would not, could not in a car. You may like them, you will see. You may like them in a tree. I would not, could not in a tree, not in a car. You let me be. I do not like them in a box. I do not like them with a fox. I do not like them in a house. I do not like them with a mouse. I do not like them here or there. I do not like them anywhere. I do not like green eggs and ham. I do not like them, Sam, I am. Oh, boom.
1: Okay.
0: I also know Cat in the Hat. I could do that one for you if you want.
1: No, I don't think so.
0: No. Okay, I understand. The sun did not shine. It was too wet to play. So we sat in the house all that cold, cold, wet day. I sat there with Sally. We sat there with you. And I said, oh, I wish we had something to do. Too wet to go out.
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0: 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Mills. Moscow Mills.
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0: It's the Greg B. Harrell Show. So this is something else, and it answers the question, how much are we spending at concerts? Well, a lot, apparently. Study by this company called Price for Limo found that the average music fan spends about $390 on a major concert or festival, but they budget and are willing to pay about $530. We love music. Our wallets, probably not so much.
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0: Hello. Your misdial has taken a turn for the worse.
1: Hello.
0: Hi.
1: Hey.
0: Oh, I know you're not impressed by me. Otherwise, you would have mirrored what I said. Instead, you went with the hey.
1: What's going on?
0: What's going on? Nothing. It's all gone off.
1: Gone off, huh?
0: Yeah, my expiry date was nervous about Y2K.
1: Yeah.
0: Okay, hyperbolic time-hopping material does not play, noted. What's going on with you?
1: Not much.
0: Great. Fun.
1: You're done.
0: What am I doing? Currently testing the limits of my patience.
1: Same here, man.
0: Cool.
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0: 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Let me know what you think. Or just shout what you think, and I'll probably be close enough to hear it. Eyeballs is not accurate because it implies two balls for one eye, when, in reality, each ball has its own eye. So it should be pronounced eyes balls.
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0: 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Now let's go back to the show. Working on the jingle. Well, you know, I've enjoyed talking with you.
1: But you know what I didn't tell you?
0: Uh-oh. That's what villains say before you end up in a trap. Okay. What didn't you tell me?
1: My wife has never been to a concert in her life.
0: What? Your wife has never been to a concert? Well, what does she hold up her phone to record?
1: Yeah.
0: No. But seriously, why has she never been to a concert?
1: Because strict parents.
0: Strict parents. Oh, cue the angry dance in a warehouse scene.
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15: 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He was the second drummer in Journey.
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0: It's the Greg B. Harrell Show. We talk weird music stuff. This is weird. In 1988, Sony made the smallest Discman ever. Huh? Okay, so it was called the D88, and it was such a small Discman that it was smaller than a CD. Hold on a second here. Yeah, so the CD would partially hang outside the player. The machine played both mini CDs and CDs, and you had to move around two parts in the machine to adjust for each. Unfortunately, a Discman where the CD hangs out of the actual Discman didn't sell so well. Yeah, the D88 Discman is pretty rare because of this. The main reason it didn't move a lot of units? It skips. You know, partially because the CD is hanging out of it. Well, I hope they use that as the tagline, because that is just perfection.
1: 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It's all about the variety.

0: 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And 55, where they're the dominant species.
1: 106.5, The Arch. It's all about the variety.

0: Subdued.
1: Yes, subdued indeed, friend. Subdued indeed.
2: Hello, is this Greg B. Harrell?
1: Corporeally speaking, yes. But there's someone else manning the controls. I'm like a mech with skin armor.
2: And so I was sitting there going, oh my God, is that Greg?
0: Greg, you
2: we miss you.
1: You miss me? Ah, we got to figure out how to insert this call into a Wolverine picture frame meme.
2: Seriously, we haven't been able to reach out and do our thing with calling in. We miss you.
1: Ah, again. Oh, I'm blushing so much that my rosacea is going to sue for copyright infringement. But no, thanks for saying that. It means a lot. So how are you doing? How's things?
2: Everything's awesome.
1: Oh, good.
2: Everything's awesome.
1: Okay, I know it's been a while since we talked, but I don't have age-related hearing loss. Huh? Everything what?
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0: It's the Greg B. Harrell Show. I'm going to write my mental diary in moments. Now, a mental diary thought is the kind of thing that floats through your mind where if you said it out loud, people would be like, what? That's what you think about? You can share those thoughts on this show. Don't worry. In fact, here's a mental diary thought I had not moments ago. People don't believe that we can predict the future, but are totally cool with a GPS being all, hey, you'll arrive at 3:06 p.m. And then you do?
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15: So, Lance, this is where we're staying with the same kind of theme, because this is the Eck.
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16: 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Reminds me of a Jefferson Starship.
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16: Ainsley Dunbar played drums on Jane by Jefferson Starship. Uh-huh. He played in all the drums on Whitesnake 87. He was the original drummer in Journey. Nope. He was the second drummer in Journey.
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2: 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Elton John. 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
12: So Lance, this is where we're staying with the same kind of theme, because this is the Eck.
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13: 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Reminds me of a Jefferson Starship. By the way, there's some tremendous drum fills on that song, courtesy of one Ainsley Dunbar.
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13: Ainsley Dunbar played drums on Jane by Jefferson Starship. Uh-huh. He played all the drums on Whitesnake 87. He was the original drummer in Journey. Nope. He was the second drummer in Journey.
12: This might be an ick for somebody.
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0: So our favorite girls' names named after a month are April, May, June, and November. We know one. 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
2: Good morning and welcome to the Courtney Show. And the show is not what the show normally looks like. It's a very odd...
3: much of a show.
2: Who is that?
3: It is not much of a show.
2: No, it's a great show. Guy Phillips is in, everybody. Legendary broadcaster Guy Adams Phillips hanging out with us this morning.
3: Now you gave it up, Courtney. People know my middle name. Uh-huh. Now I'm doomed.
2: What's my middle name? I feel like I know way more about you than you know about me. Because you're the kind of person that doesn't pay attention.
3: All right, so if I get your middle name right, what do I get?
2: I have some cashews right here. You can have.
3: Not good enough.
2: I could buy you something from the vending machine.
3: By the way, cashews are not nuts. Did you know that?
2: Yes, I did.
3: Yeah.
2: I just saw that not too long ago.
3: Yeah.
2: It's a fruit.
3: It's a fruit.
2: Yeah. Oh,
3: it is.
2: It grows oddly, too.
3: And it's not great for you.
2: Yeah, they're full of fat.
3: Yeah.
2: But...
3: and so am I.
2: I've got a lot of fat. That's why we like each other, cashews and me.
3: That's why I'm changing my middle name to Cashew.
2: It's Cashew.
3: Cashew.
2: All right, so what's my middle name? Wait, what do you want? I'll get you tickets to the Squeeze concert.
3: You know.
2: That's an inside joke because he asked me for some yesterday.
3: I did. And if you're thinking, oh, hey, he's pretty hip because he wants to go to see the Squeeze.
2: It's not the Squeeze.
3: Or
2: it's
3: Squeeze.
2: Just Squeeze.
3: I know.
2: And
3: it's Squeeze.
2: Hip. Squeeze is like 50 years old.
3: I don't want to go see him.
2: They're awesome.
3: It's my wife that wants
2: yes,
3: to see them.
2: Yes.
3: I don't care if you said that they were handing out money. I would not go.
2: You know Tempted and you know Black
3: I
2: Coffee
3: do.
2: In
3: yes,
2: bed.
3: Yes. Yeah. Great songs.
2: Yeah. But man, they have their stuff before that. Singles, which was their greatest hits album. I think I listened to on repeat. Cassette, like all through my 20s.
3: I am not a concert guy. I'm just not. I don't enjoy concerts. Now, the last concert that I really had a good time at, and the music was great, and people weren't standing up the entire time. I don't mind a little bit of it, but, you know, the whole time, look, I paid, you know, $125 for the seat. I don't want you to look at your ass.
2: The amount of the prices. I don't know how kids
3: I don't know how they do it either.
2: Cut a Haley. Yeah, it's sad to me because my nieces love going to concerts. They're lucky they have me.
3: It's interesting, and I'll tell you, wait, give me one second. I got two thoughts here. The last concert was Prince that I really thought, wow, that was worth every penny.
2: At the Enterprise Center?
3: Yeah. And then, you know, I went to Cher's farewell tour, and then she came back and did another tour, and, you know, I tried to put a hit out on her. Because, you know, those seats were $400 a piece.
2: Eek. Here in town?
3: In town.
2: Where was it at a smaller venue?
3: No, it was at whatever it's called.
2: Yes.
3: Yeah.
2: Enterprise
3: Center. Okay, so when I was a kid, a movie was 50 cents. It was 50 cents to go to the movies. And 11 times that is, you know, what a concert ticket was back then. So if you take a look at the price of a movie ticket now, which is what, 12, 15 bucks, right?
2: I don't know. I
3: 11
2: been to
3: times
2: the movies
3: that.
2: Yet,
3: it's
2: so
3: the
2: not
3: same
4: like
3: thing.
4: Bucks.
3: It's, you know, I'm trying to think what the ratios are.
2: Oh, but you're saying it works, but then you go to concert tickets and it's...
3: Well, you know why it's gotten
2: astronomical.
3: Bad? Well, because of people that, you know, companies that reap the benefits of selling tickets or reselling tickets.
2: Well, sadly, it's a one-horse game, too.
3: It is.
2: You know, we don't have a lot of... There's not a lot of battling for your money because most of the tickets are... going through this one place.
3: Well, I did. I sold a pair of tickets to Lady Gaga. I don't know. I wish I'd gone, but I didn't. And I sold them, and I met a guy up at Cyberg's up north, right off of 270 in Dorset. And that's sketchy, you know, because he didn't think the tickets were real. And he's looking at them and, you know, holding the light to him. I don't blame him, but I'm like, dude, these are the tickets.
2: Look at me, man.
3: You're right. I'm not going to try and run. So.
2: So, what's my middle name?
3: I was hoping you'd forget that
2: nope,
3: by talking.
2: No.
3: It's real easy.
2: Is it?
3: Eleanor.
2: It's not Eleanor.
3: Courtney Eleanor Landrum. Your real last name is not Landrum.
2: Yes, it is.
3: No, it's not.
2: Don't you think I would change it to Van Landrum if I could?
3: I know you would. I wanted to, you know, I used to drive through Belleville or Redbud, and on the way there is a Vandera.
2: Yeah, it's a cool name.
3: It is cool. I always wanted to be Vandera. I said if I ever, you know, drop my, just try and come up with a new identity.
2: Oh, yeah, like you
3: drop
2: have to
3: everything.
2: You have to, like, change your
3: right
2: life and move away. And
3: yeah, I'll be Vandera.
2: It's cool.
3: I thought that was it.
2: Van is a cool.
3: It is.
2: And you've got a grandson named Van.
3: I do.
2: So it is not Eleanor.
3: I know. Yeah, I'll know when I... Teresa.
2: It is not Teresa.
3: It is.
2: It's Ann.
3: Courtney Ann.
2: Spick and span.
3: Can I get to tell
2: my
3: you?
2: My mom used to call me Courtney Ann Spick and Span.
3: I honestly didn't know that.
2: No, I know. It's sad. When's my birthday?
3: I know your birthday. October 21st.
2: Yes.
3: Yeah. Yeah.
2: What's my sign?
3: Texaco.
0: I know this one. Libra.
2: I'm a Libra.
3: Are you really?
2: Uh-huh.
3: Okay. Well, and I don't know any of that.
2: And you are a Virgo.
3: I am.
2: Well, I'm,
3: and everything is in disarray in this studio. I want to arrange it.
2: Go
3: I'm
2: ahead.
3: A Virgo, and I need to straighten stuff
2: we've
3: out.
2: We've lost our cleaner on the show. It used to be Chris Convy. He would get a moment of cleanse,
3: yeah.
2: And he would throw stuff out. But yeah, it is pretty.
3: This looks like my desk at home.
2: It's pretty messy. All right, let me talk. I want to talk about a couple things. So I'm driving a loaner car right now, a courtesy car from Munganast Lexus, because I took my car in to get the oil changed.
3: Oh, you drive a Lexus?
2: Yeah, I'm trying. Oh. I'm trying to catch up to you. I think you have to hit a certain age and then you drive a Lexus. That's where I am right now. So I'm driving a SUV, and I am not used to driving an SUV. It's not a huge one. It's pretty easy to handle. But, you know, anytime you have to drive a different car, it's weird.
3: Yeah.
2: And I'm driving in the morning. My exit of my highway is still closed. So I've had to take different routes every day to get on the highway. I took the same one I did yesterday. 9 minutes for me to get onto Highway 64 at 157.
3: That's awful. From where you live, it should be 1.5 minutes.
2: Oh my gosh,
3: minutes.
2: Are you kidding me? It's crazy. So yeah. I've gone different ways every day.
3: Okay.
2: There's something in this car that I don't understand why it's necessary. And I feel like it could be dangerous. That thing where it is, it's only at night. I think it's during the day too, but it's not as easy to see.
3: And it's the pop-up display, the heads-up display, HUD.
2: It seems, what
3: is it? I'm sorry, HUD. HUD.
2: It seems very dangerous.
3: Really?
2: It's night and it's right in your sight line.
3: Well, you can.
2: Telling you.
3: You can lower them.
2: What your
3: speed is.
2: Who cares?
3: Yeah, but it also, if you put in a GPS and you, it also gives you turn directions and that kind of stuff.
2: Well, it's in the way. I already can't see.
3: You can turn it off.
2: I didn't realize it bothered me until I was in my car driving. You think I'm going to start messing with things as I'm driving?
3: No.
2: In a foreign car?
3: In a foreign land.
2: Yes. So that's my one thing. I hate the lane assist too. I turn that off immediately.
0: Lane assist is awful.
2: Oh, that lane assist where it bumps you?
3: I hate it.
2: It's terrible. Who wants that?
3: My wife.
2: Especially on 270 where they've got a different...
3: Yeah, where it's all joggy.
2: Yes.
3: Yeah.
2: Yeah. So that's another thing. It's unnecessary stuff, I think. But I did want to tell you, I bought something for Nick. And I called him yesterday because it was delivered yesterday. I bought him a tire air compressor.
3: A tire? Oh, you mean a
2: DeWalt.
3: Sure. Very nice.
2: Really,
3: DeWalt's a good one.
2: Yeah. And so he can keep it in his car. He's got this tire that he just needs to get replaced. So he's at the he's at the gas station every day putting
3: air in it. Yeah.
2: And he's got all kinds of thoughts about people that put air in their tires. He's like, I'm one of these people now. I'm one of these people. You know, they fill all their tires up.
3: Yeah, you're driving around looking for free air.
2: Free air. He knows all the places.
3: Sure.
2: So I bought him. I go, I have a big surprise for you. I bought you something, and it came yesterday before we left for work.
3: And he can plug it into the car.
2: Yes, yes. Yeah. And he can keep it in his car,
3: mm-hmm.
2: whatever. So we get it. He unboxes it last night. I'm like, this is a thrill. It doesn't come with a battery or a charger.
0: No.
3: It's the fleecing of America. This is what's happening.
2: Why doesn't it tell you that?
3: It may.
2: It probably does, but it seems wrong.
0: It should be in like big letters next to the title of what you're buying.
2: And that stuff, not inexpensive.
3: No, I know, because I have all DeWalt stuff. And it really is a shame, because those batteries, I don't know, maybe they're $30.
2: I think to get the charger, and then I don't know for sure which combo I need, because my luck, I'll order the wrong thing.
3: Yeah.
2: Together, it's another $100.
3: It's the same thing airlines are doing. It's the same thing that, you know, the insurance companies are doing. Everybody's just slowly shaving off stuff for us so that they can make more money.
2: It's crazy. I couldn't believe it. I was so excited for him to have this thing in his car, charge it up.
3: Yep.
2: Well, now I got to buy these things.
3: You ever think about
2: writing? So it's a half gift.
3: Do you ever think about writing to a company to kind of complain about it?
2: No.
3: You should.
2: I you know, I'm sure everybody knows that you have to buy the, and it's just part of your life.
3: No, not everybody knows.
2: It's not right. It isn't right. And then yesterday ordered, it seems like I've gone to a lot of birthday parties this year.
3: You know, people have them every year.
2: But they don't have parties every year. They have parties for big things. I've gone to 350th birthday parties this year. So big dates.
3: Why would they invite you?
2: Because I'm cool, man. Anyway, I like to keep a stack of cards at my house, but I like fun ones. So I ordered a bunch of cards yesterday.
3: All right.
2: Those are my two recent purchases. So I really ordered some funny ones.
3: I ordered the funniest ones.
2: I ordered a couple stickers, too, because they made me laugh. What am I going to do with stickers?
3: I ordered a Christmas card that says, spoiler alert, it's not his, with an arrow pointing to Joseph.
2: Oh. I ordered, let's see, what did I do? I ordered a sticker for Afton. I can tell you all about it since she's not here today. It says, it's a little heart, and it says, chasing that scholastic book fair high.
3: That fits her.
2: I know. And then the cards I got, I don't know if I can say them all. No, I can't. But one of them is, says, 1 minute you're young and cool, the next you're really into frying pans. Yeah.
3: True. You got them on Temu.
2: No, I didn't.
3: That's where I order all my cards.
2: I didn't. Well, I should have, because they were expensive. I got one that has a cute little dog on it, and it says, old bees tell better stories.
3: I just got a birthday one that says, it's got a picture, kind of a cartoon picture, but it looks like him. Keith Morrison from Dateline. And it says, it's your birthday. Or is it? You know how he does that?
2: Yeah, or is it? I did get some sticky notes for my office, which I don't need at all. And I rarely use sticky notes, but I loved it. It says, today I'm going to give it my some.
3: That is great.
2: No, I wish it would have been like a, I would have, I, if it were a picture framed, I would have bought it to hang in my office.
3: I'm going
2: to
3: give it my some.
2: Oh my, I got it from, in case you're curious, they were not cheap. Hilarious Humanitarian is the name of the website.
3: Try Temu for, I got onto a Temu kick.
2: Did you?
3: It is kind of exciting when this big bag of stuff comes in and they don't package it properly. They just throw it all in a bag. But when it comes in, they sell so much garbage. It's perfect for me because, like, I've got ADD, adult ADD. And so, you know, I'll just order all kinds of stuff. And then I get it, and it's exciting for me to go through it, right? And then Kim says, where are you going to put that? And then I don't know.
2: I know.
3: And so it stays all over the place.
2: Oh, yeah, yeah. I do like having that. There's nothing better than knowing you have a birthday party to go to and having a card.
3: Yeah.
2: There's no stop.
3: Right.
2: If you've already gotten a gift card or whatever you're going to give them, or if you're going to get them a bottle of something, you've already got the card.
3: But here's the deal. I buy all these cards, like I'll buy 50 at a time. Okay. And Kim knows where they are. And so if I give her one of the cards from the stack for her birthday, for example, she'll say, oh, that's a stack card. And I'll go, well, so? She goes, well, you.

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1: Brando off. I'm handling Hollywood Outsider duties this morning, and I got a lot of texts about this yesterday because I think when people think of this guy, they think of me because of my dog. The great Peabo Bryson passed away last night. It's several days after he suffered a stroke at the age of 75. And he was around family. He had a massive heart attack in 2019. And that's I think right before then he was at the Fox Theater. And he came into the station. I wasn't there, but I wanted to get a picture of, Tim was going to get a picture of Peabo Bryson holding a picture of my Peabo Bryson, and his people wouldn't let him.
2: What?
1: Yeah, I don't know.
3: That's crazy.
1: It's so dumb. It was a tribute.
2: It's always the people. You know, if you asked Peabo Bryson, he would have gone, sure.
1: But he passed away yesterday, surrounded by all of his family at about 4 o'clock. And here's a little sampling of Peabo Bryson's greatest hits.
4: Hey!

0: just incredible.
1: I wish you could sing.
0: Yes, terribly. He's survived.
1: Well, you can sing terribly.
0: Yeah, you're right. Ding, ding, you win. He's survived by his wife, Tanya, and their children, Robert and Linda. They have three grandchildren. He won two Grammys in his entire career with 20 albums he had released, but both of them were Disney songs. Isn't that interesting? Beauty and the Beast with Celine and A Whole New World with Regina Bell in 1994 for Aladdin. My favorite song is If Ever You're in My Arms Again.
1: I remember that.
0: In my arms again. But just an incredible talent.
1: I don't remember it that way.
0: Listen, I'm doing as best as I can. You don't even know. You wouldn't even know how to start it.
1: You're right.
0: Sing Tonight I Celebrate My Love.
1: Tonight I celebrate my love. How you doing?
0: I posted on
1: Peebo Bryson.
0: I posted on a blog. On the blog today at 1065thearch.com, it'll be up a little later, a live performance of Peebo and Celine singing Beauty and the Beast in Paris. And it's incredible.
1: Powerful.
0: Yeah. So sad. Peebo Bryson gone at age 75. Jennifer Lopez was on the Today Show yesterday with Brett Goldstein. You know Brett Goldstein.
1: I don't.
0: Ted Lasso, the angry British guy, shrinking.
1: Yeah.
0: So they're doing a new movie. Called Office Romance. People started talking about them possibly dating after she said that Brett is her best on-screen kiss in a previous interview. So Savannah Guthrie confronted them about the rumors that they are dating, and Jennifer Lopez, it was kind of an uncomfortable thing. She was like, there's never a time when I'm seen with somebody or working with somebody, they don't try to put me with that person, which is true. When you're single, that's the way it is. You know, they're both, I don't know if Brett Goldstein is single though. I'm not sure. I guess he must be if they're talking about it. So she says that and Savannah says, okay, but I'll just say, because I'm me and you know me, that was not an answer. So she said, that wasn't an answer. It was an answer. So they are saying they're not dating. And Brett added, correct.
1: How nice of him. How many times have we been told when we do an interview with a celebrity not to ask about their relationship with somebody?
0: We have so many. It's different for us.
1: I know.
0: We
1: don't get to ask anything.
0: We're second rate. Mm-hmm. We are not. If you're TV, I'm sure that the TV local news people, when they do those different satellite interviews, they have the same kind of
1: parameters.
0: Yes.
1: Yeah.
0: But if you're Savannah Guthrie, if you're Howard Stern.
1: Sure. Ask anything you want.
0: Howard Stern gets people, everybody's like, he's a great interviewer. And he is. He is really, really good because he does his homework. But he doesn't have any, he can ask anything. For us,
1: it's Howard Stern.
0: They will cut us. Sure. They would cut us off if we bring up something like something that he doesn't want to talk about.
1: Mm-hmm.
0: I mean, every time we do an interview, sometimes it's such a big story that you're like, well, I don't even know if I want to do the interview.
1: Well, the thing is that if it's a big story and it's a hot romance or whatever, and you don't ask that question, then your audience is wondering, why aren't they talking about the relationship?
0: I think we used to, when we'd do an interview and knew the parameters, like you were saying, mm-hmm. we would let people know, hey, if you're wondering why we're not asking about this, this is why.
1: Yeah.
0: I have a couple things we can't ask our who's on the hotline. I will give you that list before we go to it today.
1: Oh, really?
0: That's right.
1: Hey, I could ruin it for you.
0: Very serious stuff.
1: No, hang around. I may just ruin it for Courtney.
0: It'll be my last day. there's a guy, John Wick. I'm not a John Wick fan. I can't say I'm not a fan. I've never seen any of the John Wick movies.
1: Really?
0: No, because there's a cat involved, right? Or a dog?
1: I don't know.
0: There's an animal involved.
1: What?
0: Yes.
1: There is?
0: Yes.
1: In every one of them?
0: Well, it's the whole premise of John Wick.
1: Oh, yeah. They kill his dog.
0: There you go.
1: Ooh. Yeah.
2: I'm out.
0: Right.
1: Well, no, but yeah. I mean, come on.
0: I don't care.
2: Nope.
0: I don't care.
2: I skipped Sandman because of that, too.
1: But wait a minute. He gets revenge.
0: I don't care.
1: Okay.
0: So it's been 12 years since John Wick came out, and now some guy says it was stolen. And he finally got around to doing something about it. It's a writer named J.R. Wicker. which is weird, right?
1: Yeah.
0: He is suing for at least $10 million, saying John Wick is, quote, strikingly and substantially similar to a screenplay that he wrote for Blood for Escobar. Both stories are about a widowed, retired, middle-aged assassin who's reluctantly dragged back into the criminal underworld, goes on a killing spree against an international society of hitmen. And both start with a home invasion in which the hero's pet is killed.
1: Why did it take this guy 12 years?
0: He claims he just saw John Wick last year.
1: Oh, come on.
2: No.
1: He's in the industry, so right?
0: I don't
1: allegedly.
0: Know. Don't know anything about him. He's got a lawsuit. We'll have to find out.
1: Good luck.
0: We talk about this all the time on the air. Isn't it funny how there are so many movies with hitmen? Like that.
1: Yes.
0: There's just hitmen everywhere.
1: Yeah.
0: Like there's so many.
1: Do you wonder if you've ever walked by a hitman?
0: How many really are there?
1: Well, there's got to be out
0: well,
1: there.
0: I mean, how many cases have we seen where somebody tries to hire a hitman and it's a cop? You know, it's a bunch of dumb people.
1: Yeah. I've had my life threatened one time by real people here in St. Louis.
0: Really?
1: Yes.
0: Like what? A letter? A phone call?
1: It was a phone call.
2: Ooh.
0: And there were threats?
1: I had said something on the air. For the time, I thought it was pretty good, pretty clever.
0: Funny.
1: But it involved a crime family.
0: Mm.
1: And it was a short phone call.
0: Oh, really?
1: Yes.
0: That's interesting.
1: But it left it left my mouth very dry.
0: Yeah.
1: Mm-hmm.
0: You're all talk over there.
1: I know, right?
0: Uh-huh.
1: Big shot radio dude.
0: So I don't know what's going to happen with us. I have no idea who the guy is. It's weird his name is J.R. Wicker.
1: Yeah.
0: But John Wicker. It's not even the name of the movie.
1: No.
0: So he filed a lawsuit. I'm not going to do that here. I have the top 100 rock and roll albums. We'll save that for the second.
1: That's okay.
0: It's a weird list.
1: Is it?
0: Yeah. It's a bizarre one.
1: You're not going to do all 100, are you?
0: Yes.
1: Yes. Okay. See ya.
0: The White House Correspondents' Dinner has been rescheduled. You know, they have that.
1: Because of the shooting.
0: Yeah.
1: Or the
0: July 24th, they're going to have enhanced security. Rupert Everett, we were talking about him this morning in the office because he came across your feed as well. He's 67 years old. He was in My Best Friend's Wedding. That's probably most famously what he was in. One of Afton's favorite movies. With Julia Roberts.
1: Yes.
0: He says he's nearly crippled after spending years trying to attain the perfect body.
1: Well, that would mean that, I mean, a guy has to work out, but that probably means steroid use.
0: Well, he didn't mention steroid.
1: He didn't mention it. That doesn't mean it didn't happen.
0: Yeah, he said he ruined himself. He said that he could never be bothered to do things like stretching, which were necessary when you're lifting weights because your tendons get tighter and tighter. He said, so boring. I didn't do any of that. So now that will be my demise. He said, I was wonderful looking at one point. I had muscles, everything, but it was short-lived, and he calls it his Hollywood year.
1: Yeah, his Hollywood year.
0: Because he had to be a little older when he was in My Best Friend's Wedding. If he's 67 now, he wasn't in his 20s. He might have been in his 40s. He is now married, has a very simple, low-key life. He says the only exercise he gets now is walking his dog. He is married to his husband, Henrique, a Brazilian accountant. He's been married since 2024. Sydney Sweeney's got another part. She's going to star in Hollow. It is a reimagining of The Legend of Sleepy Hollow. What do you think about Sydney Sweeney's acting abilities?
1: I like her.
0: She's pretty one note.
1: She is.
0: The best I think I've ever seen her was when she was in The White Lotus.
1: Have you seen Euphoria?
0: No. I hope you haven't either.
1: Bits and pieces.
0: Do you feel creepy watching it?
1: Not really.
0: Mm.
1: See, but I asked Kim to leave.
2: I tried to watch it and it made me so depressed. I had to turn it off.
0: Yeah.
2: So
1: really?
0: But she is great playing that. When she was in White Lotus playing that bratty teenager.
1: Yeah, yeah.
0: She is incredible.
1: Perfect.
0: But I watched The Housemaid. She's all right in it. You know, she's not bad. But anyway.
1: She's young.
0: Yes.
1: Give her a chance. I think she's a fine actress.
0: NBC has canceled. It's going to bum people out if they watch this because you get involved and ends with a cliffhanger. The Hunting Party after two seasons. It's gone from NBC for next year. And the Vegas Knights last night beat the Carolina Hurricanes in game one of the Stanley Cup Finals. That is your Hollywood Outsider. Guy Phillips hanging out with us throughout the morning. Let's get a look at your traffic.
2: There's road construction blocking the right lane on 44 eastbound at Missouri 109 at exit 264. A disabled vehicle blocking the right lane on 70 westbound before Holcomb Parkway, and some slow traffic on 270 northbound between Doherty Ferry and 6440, and 30 eastbound between Browning Road and 270. And that's your Arch traffic.
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8: 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Well, if you have been planning on taking a big summer vacation with maybe the whole family and you're stressing now trying to figure out how you're going to pay for that big vacation that you've got planned, go talk to my friends over at First Community. 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It's a way for you to save money. You can go on that vacation now and then pay for it down the road. And if you're really thinking ahead, you can always open up a First Community Vacation Club account now. And then this time next year, you'll have saved up money for that vacation. It is a smart way to go. Either way, learn more at firstcommunity.com.
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2: It's going to be a high of 85 today with a low of 62 tonight. And tomorrow's going to be a high of 87. 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
3: 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Guy Phillips hanging out with us this morning. Haley running the control. Brando in Mexico. Afton en route to Florida with the family. Guy, what is the best thing that you saw yesterday?
4: I am a fan of this woman online. Many of you may know her. I find her to be kind of fun and sexy. She does do some dumb stuff. She would have been perfect on SNL. She would have been a perfect choice. She's probably making a heck of a lot more money doing the stuff she does online. But it's all comedy stuff. And every once in a while, she'll do some kind of philosophical thing that's kind of interesting. But her name is Manon Matthews. M-A-N-O-N, Manon Matthews. And she did a bit with this other guy online talking like they were a couple from the 1940s. And it always makes me laugh that 1940s speak, it's like movie speak. Darling.
3: Yes.
4: Don't you know? Mm. It was this clipped East Coast kind of thing. It could have been a Western, right? And they're like, drop the gun. If you don't drop the gun, I'm going to fire.
3: Yeah, it's weird.
4: Yeah.
3: Especially women.
4: Oh, yeah, absolutely. And it's so funny to watch these two doing this 1940s speak.
3: Now, do you have a clip of it?
4: I
3: can put on the blog?
4: Oh, I do. I'll find it.
3: All right. Yeah. Send it to me and I'll put it up so
4: absolutely.
3: People can know what you're talking about.
4: Yeah. And I got one other. Kim's not a fan of birds. She doesn't like birds at all. They frighten her. But then again, she didn't like cats, and we had a cat, and now she's a cat woman. So
3: she's cat woman?
4: She's cat
3: woman.
4: She's
3: got powers?
4: Yeah. She does have powers over me. I saw this video online of these cardinals, and it's not because we live in St. Louis, but cardinals are beautiful birds. By the way, do you know which one is male? The bright red or the rust color?
3: No idea.
4: The bright red one is always a male.
3: Oh.
4: And the female is the kind of rusty looking thing.
3: You into birds now?
4: Not really.
3: Okay.
4: But
3: do you have a bird feeder?
4: I do. I do. And,
3: they are cool.
4: They fly around and they go, when are you going to fill this freaking thing? Because I'm so bad at it.
3: You got to. You got to. But that's why I haven't done the hummingbird thing, because I love a hummingbird.
4: Yeah.
3: But you've got to really.
4: You got to stay with it.
3: Yes.
4: I do have hummingbirds that come by and look at it and go, man, this hasn't been filled in 3 years.
3: Yeah, right.
4: But there is a this video online of these cardinals doing this kind of mating dance. And it is absolutely wonderful. It's so beautiful to watch, how they preen one another. And
3: again, a video that, do you want to share it?
4: I'll find it and I'll get it to you. But it's real. And then there's another one of a bird. Somebody put a camera inside of a birdhouse.
3: Yeah, in a birdhouse, yeah.
4: And I had no idea that nests were made the way they are. It's amazing what the mothers do, how they make these nests.
3: All right,
4: it's
3: so videos that you will send me that I can put on the blog so other people can see it.
4: Sure.
3: All right, what about you, Haley?
5: I just have one thing. I saw this post. It was like, now that I'm an adult, I understand why all my grandma did was smoke cigarettes on her patio listening to music.
3: Yeah. okay, so the ones I saw, I put a video up on the blog. It'll be up a little later of a baby deer that a woman, it could be AI, but I don't think it is. But whatever. It's a baby deer.
4: So that, sad you have to say that.
3: I mean, I've been fooled before. There was this eagle video. It's a whole thing. I don't want to get into it right now, but people that are listening.
4: Did it get up on his hind legs and do a dance?
3: No, it was stuck in the mud. No, Nick will show me the cats that are golfing and stuff. It really gets on my nerves. Anyway, family saved this little eagle from, not a little eagle, a big eagle from mud. And then they took it in and washed it off. The dog came and got the family to let them know the eagle was stuck. Then the eagle went and thanked them.
4: It's like a Lassie episode.
3: It was very sweet. It's not real, though. It was all AI. Anyway, this deer, this girl saves this, gets this deer unstuck from a grate, a sewer grate.
4: Yeah.
3: And the deer just keeps following the girl. Like this little baby. Just a little baby following it down the road. I posted it on the blog. And then I saw this, and this hit me hard for some reason. It's not funny. It's just good. Christina Lynn posted, the specific ache of hearing a song you forgot existed and suddenly remembering an entire version of yourself you haven't thought about in years.
4: That actually made my heart skip a beat right there.
3: I just felt every word in that. Because like a totally different person that you've forgotten about.
4: It is so true.
3: Yes. And songs do that.
4: Mm-hmm. Well, that's the thing. Music is universal. And, and you always connect certain songs to periods of your life. You remember, I'll hear a song and I'll know where I was when I played it or heard it or what I was doing when that was popular.
3: And that version of yourself.
4: Yeah.
3: Yeah, I loved that.
4: That's why I hate music.
3: Those are the best things we saw. We've got Food Court. That's coming up next on The Courtney Show.

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2: 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Guy Phillips hanging out with us this morning. Haley running the controls. So Guy, on Food Court, we have food a lot to try, to taste test.
3: It's a great name if you have food.
2: Yes. You know, we talk all things food, and so we often taste test new items. And thanks to, usually it's Stacy from Schnucks, she drops us off bags full of different things that are brand new. Like all the limited edition Lay's potato chips that they've done for like the summer, celebrating the World Cup being in the U.S. So they've done all these different flavors from other countries.
3: That's a great idea. I had no idea they were doing that.
2: Okay, so far we tried two. We tried a Brazilian number. I think it's on the counter there yesterday that I did not love.
3: Can I try it?
2: Yeah, but I don't want you to get your... Just wait.
3: You don't want to screw up my taste buds.
2: That's exactly right.
3: Okay.
2: The best, though...
3: I need to cleanse the palate.
2: They have a Wavy Lay's French onion soup.
3: Oh!
2: It is, and it's over there, too. You can try that as well. But today, you are going to try the Lay's Argentinian-style steak with chimichurri chip.
3: Wow.
2: Okay, so all these different flavors are limited edition. You can find them now at Schnucks. And the French onion soup is the winner, in my opinion. I did not like the Brazilian one yesterday. So Guy is going to try the Argentinian style.
3: It has good body.
2: And all the chips, it seems like, they're a little different. Like, some are the Wavy Lay's. Some are just the regular chip.
3: Here's a regular chip.
2: Regular chip.
3: Going in.
2: Okay, he's going in.
3: I like it right now.
2: Okay.
3: Oh my gosh, it tastes like steak.
2: That's what it says. It's what it's supposed to. Steak.
3: Oh my gosh.
2: Do you taste the chimichurri?
3: Mm-hmm. Yeah.
2: Does it have
3: those are really good.
2: So you like them?
3: I do.
2: You would buy those again?
3: Yes.
2: Let Haley, nope, she's not into the steak flavor.
4: No, it's the chimichurri part.
2: Do you even taste the chimichurri part?
3: Mm-mm.
2: Okay.
3: It's not her. I mean, you'd never know.
2: All right, and we have one other thing for you to try.
3: Here, grab one.
2: She does. Okay, so another thing for you to try from Jen W. She dropped this off yesterday. Very, very sweet. To Courtney, Brando, and Afton, I hope you enjoy the small treat. I have not heard Courtney mention these, and I thought she may like them. I like them better than regular Snickers. It is Snickers Extreme, extra peanuts, and caramel.
3: Oh.
2: Dude, I don't. I had half of one yesterday.
3: Yeah,
2: it's excellent, but I don't think there's any nougat.
3: Oh, you got to have the nougat.
2: No, but it is good.
3: All right, let me try.
2: But tell me, and I'm going to give half of this to Haley. Tell me if this is the tiniest Snickers you've ever seen. Is that how big they are now?
3: This is what they're doing. It's the fleecing of America.
2: But it is the tiny. It's so small.
3: Yeah. It is. It's 1.5 ounces, but it still packs 210 nasty calories in it.
2: Jeez. No, I think a Snickers will satisfy you, though.
3: I
2: just came up with that. Write it down.
3: Best candy bar.
2: I agree.
3: Hold on. I'm just busting off a piece.
2: Okay. And the card she sent, Jen, you're a unicorn in a world full of jackasses. I love that card.
3: All right, here goes.
2: All right, so Guy and Haley are going to try the Extreme Snickers, which is the tiniest little candy bar you've ever done seen.
4: That is really small.
3: Well,
2: you don't miss the nougat, really, even though I love the nougat. No. I don't think it's in there, but it tastes great.
3: You know what? I don't like it as much as I like a regular Snickers.
2: You like a regular Snickers better?
3: I do.
2: I think it's pretty darn good, though.
3: Oh, there's no question.
2: Yeah.
3: How can you go wrong?
2: So you like the potato chips more than the Snickers?
3: I do.
2: All right. And then, you know, while I'm talking, you can also try those French onion numbers, too. They're really good.
3: This is fantastic.
2: Today is National Egg Day.
3: You have any Imodium around?
2: I don't. Listen, I rarely need to stop myself up. I'm just praying for it. National Egg Day. So go enjoy. What's your favorite way to eat an egg? Hard-boiled, fried, scrambled. Over medium. And one of my favorite things in the world, it is National Chicken Salad Day.
3: Ooh.
2: I saw on social media that George Mahey and his partner that he does a podcast with St. Louis Magazine, tried 10 different local chicken salads, and they have a podcast out right now where they pick their favorite. Like, I'm talking Straub's, Schnucks.
3: Chicken salad chick.
2: Chicken, I don't think chicken salad chick is in it because it's not a local. It's not
3: local. It's a, I see.
2: Even though I think chicken salad chick is exceptional.
3: Yeah.
2: I'm a big fan of Cranberry Kelly and Olivia's Old South.
3: Can I mention something about eggs since it's National Egg Day?
2: You want to do a deviled egg contest?
3: No, I don't ever want to do another deviled egg contest. Thank you very much. Am I the only one in the world that likes ketchup on my eggs?
2: No, I don't think you are.
0: You're not, but it's unfortunate.
3: Every time I put a little, you know, a dollop of ketchup on the plate, if I'm with somebody that doesn't know me, they go, ew.
2: Well, why is salsa okay and ketchup not?
3: I don't know. You know, there's nothing wrong with ketchup. I don't put it really on anything else, but I will tell you one thing. Ketchup is sinister 20 minutes after you eat it if you get it in your nails because it'll stay there all
2: it's
3: day
2: disgusting.
3: Long. It is.
2: It's really,
3: like
2: really
3: a rotten
2: gross.
3: Tomato on the end of your finger.
2: So chicken salad. What's your favorite chicken salad? Local. I think Schnucks white chicken salad is some of the best. I love chicken salad chick. I have heard that the smokehouse, any guns out there?
3: Oh, they make a great chicken salad.
2: I've never had it.
3: Here's the issue with chicken salad. Kim doesn't eat anything with, she doesn't eat anything
2: mayonnaise.
3: White.
2: That's right. So you never have it?
3: Never.
2: Well, you know what you should do? You should go to that chicken salad chicken, get the barbecue. That's Nick's favorite.
3: Is it good?
2: Well, he likes it. It's not my
3: All
2: thing.
3: Right. Okay.
2: So go have your favorite. What do you, you know, I'm just curious. I'd like to go on a little chicken salad tour.
3: I would too.
2: Much like I wanted to do the onion soup tour and I never did.
3: You don't like celery though.
2: I do like celery.
3: Oh, you do?
2: Yeah.
3: I thought you didn't like celery.
2: No, I don't like green onions.
3: Or green pepper.
2: No, I like, green pepper I meant. I
3: That's
2: don't like
3: right.
2: green pepper.
3: I know you don't.
2: You don't know my middle name, but you know I don't like green pepper.
3: That's right, Anne.
2: That means that's more meaningful to me, actually. Burger King, you know, a lot of people doing these 250 things for the U.S.
3: Yes.
2: Different food products. And Burger King just dropped a new firecracker cookie pie that tastes like a sugar cookie and cake batter pie.
0: Ooh.
2: It looks good. I mean, I bet it's sinful.
3: Oh, man.
2: Have you been to Burger King in a while?
3: I have not.
2: A lot of people talking about that Whopper. They are back hitting it out of the park.
3: Well, they had to kind of redesign it.
2: Yeah,
3: the CEO
2: came on.
3: Yep.
2: And
3: I'm a big fan of the Whopper. But, you know, Courtney, you got me on a kick, and Kim will not eat a Dairy Queen. But Dairy Queen has a pretty fine cheeseburger.
2: Double cheeseburger is one of the best things going.
3: It really is a Brazier burger, folks.
2: Brazier.
3: Get your Brazier on.
2: Cheesy delight.
3: Ooh.
2: It's really good.
3: Really
2: but you,
3: nice.
2: You should go and try the Whopper with cheese.
3: I love it.
2: And they're putting it in a box now. It's really good.
3: I may do it today.
2: And then I posted this. 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
3: Mm.
2: So it's one of those things where not everybody's putting 250
3: in. I got you.
2: It's first person that gets it.
3: Okay.
2: Gets this experience.
3: It's already gone.
2: It's not till June 12th.
3: Oh.
2: June 12th. 150. I put the link on our blog today at 1065thearch.com. So you can maybe set a reminder like we used to do with the Dream House giveaways.
3: Oh, yeah.
2: You could register every day.
3: I'm going to win that this year.
2: Guy would always never say it on the air because he didn't want other people to enter it. He didn't want to
3: it's true.
2: He didn't want to remind them.
3: I don't want to remind people to enter the contest that I want to win.
2: All right. So thumbs up on the Argentinian steak. What did you think of the Argentinian steak?
4: It was fine. I think it's weird because it's a chip. So it's like, it tastes like steak. It's good. It's just, it's a chip.
2: Yes.
3: It's a fine chip.
2: You like it. Okay.
3: I would highly recommend
2: and
3: it.
2: And you like the Snickers, but you like the regular Snickers
3: yes.
2: better.
3: Yep.
2: All right. That is your food court. 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
4: There's road construction closing the right lane on 44 eastbound at 109 at exit 264. An accident blocking the road on 30 eastbound past Dolores Drive. Some slow traffic on 270 northbound between Manchester and 6440 and 70 westbound between 6440 and Holkle Parkway. And that's your Arch traffic.
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4: Who wants to win tickets to see Sarah McLachlan at the St. Louis Music Park? That's July 23rd. We got some great seats for you. Play Throwback Live. 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You'll be playing. Oh, we're going to do it right now. I mean, we're going to get people on the line right now. Courtney's going to take the first three callers. Okay? I think Sarah McLachlan's kind of calmed down a little bit in the last few years. She's gotten older. She's gotten more mellow.
5: She's the one who did In the Arms of the Angel, right?
4: She did. Yes. Uh-huh.
5: That's it always makes me cry, that commercial.
4: That's the animals. Yeah. You know, I hate seeing suffering animals. Yeah. I have to turn away on those commercials. I'd rather just have, hey, please donate.
5: Yep.
4: And I donate. I would. I'd get. But you know, when I see the animals and they're in cages and it's wet and cold and they're shivering and they've got those sad eyes and everything, it's just like, I can't see that. I don't want to see that.
5: Yeah.
4: It is kind of sad. But she puts on a pretty good concert, and I'll bet she is going to be very open with the audience. So come into a great venue, St. Louis Music Park. Courtney is lining everybody up here at the Arch, and we're going to be playing Throwback.

0: back live in just a second. All right. You got our contestants, Cord.
1: I do indeed. All right, here we go. I'll be playing for Casey from Imperial. Afton's playing for Melissa from Afton. And Brando's playing for Matt from Creve Coeur.
2: 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I'm your host, Tim Convy, here with The Courtney Show.
3: Good to see ya.
2: How's it going, guys?
4: Great.
5: Swell.
2: Cool. Marty's here, too. Hey, Marty.
5: Morning.
2: I got a show in September in Edwardsville, Illinois at the Wiley Theater.
5: Edwardsville?
2: Edwardsville. I told you I had a mouth thing.
5: Oh, that's right. Sorry.
2: Come on, man.
6: Bring it up. I hope it heals by then.
2: Hey, welcome to my show.
3: You with Sean.
2: Sean O'Brien. O'Brien. It's going to be great. A little bit of music. Wiley's so cool. Anyway.
5: I call him Thawne that day.
2: Thawne O'Brien. We're here for Throwback Live. Marty's going to play Throwback Clips. I'll ask questions about those clips. You'll answer them and win prizes for your listeners. If you know an answer, you'll make these sounds. Afton, Courtney, and Brando. Clip one, name this Fox television show that premiered in 92.

0: That's the theme song?
1: Yeah.
2: Jeez. Yeah,
1: I'm with you guys. Never heard of any of this.
3: Fox?
1: Was looking for Down the Shore.
3: No.
1: Who's in it? What is it?
2: No.
1: All right. Well, we all learned something.
2: Not getting there.
1: Clip number two, name this movie.
4: You want to leave? You want to go off and fight the war?
1: Courtney.
3: Saving Private Ryan.
1: You got it.
2: I don't remember that scene.
3: I've never seen it.
4: Go off and
5: either
4: fight the war.
1: You've never seen it. It's heavy.
4: All right. I won't stop you. I'll even put in the paperwork.
1: Heavy. Great movie.
2: Great movie.
1: A lot of good actors in it.
6: Yeah, it's good.
1: Ted Danson's in it, so you do the rest. Courtney's got one. Clip three. Name this backwards song. Title or artist? Brando.
2: Nelson.
1: No.
0: Wholehearted.
1: Yeah.
2: I was missing there. I heard something.
1: Courtney's got one. Afton's got one. That moves us to clip number four. Name this actor.
7: I couldn't care less.
6: She barely beat him.
1: Oh, really?
6: Uh-huh.
1: Afton?
0: That is Nick Offerman.
1: You got it.
7: I couldn't care less about the commendation.
3: I have a real hard time.
7: Indianapolis is home to
3: so
7: Charles
3: odd.
7: Mulligan's Steakhouse. The best damn steakhouse in the damn state. I have taken a picture of every steak I've ever eaten.
1: He's in that Margo's Got Money Trouble. Yeah. Anybody watch that?
3: I've watched a few episodes.
1: Pretty good?
3: It's good, yeah.
1: It's a good cast.
3: He's great in it.
1: Yeah, he's great. Afton's got two. Courtney's got one. That brings us to clip number five. Who's talking here?
8: Name something people get.
1: Courtney. Good Lord.
3: I know who it is. I just can't think of his last name.
1: I'll take your word for it. That's a point for Courtney.
3: Ray.
2: That's what I'm thinking.
3: All I have is Conniff in my head.
1: Da, da.
3: I don't know.
1: Da, da, da, da, da, da. Somebody likes it. They enjoy it. Brando?
2: So close. Ray Combs.
1: You got it.
8: Duh. Name something people get very nervous about while they're waiting for the results.
0: Is this Family Feud?
3: Yeah.
1: Oh. Afton's
6: he
1: got.
6: Was, now, what was the order? Richard Dawson.
3: Yes.
6: And then Ray Combs.
3: Yeah,
2: right.
6: And then the big guy.
3: Louis. There was somebody else.
1: Richard Karn.
3: Richard
0: Karn.
6: Oh, I don't remember that.
3: Yeah.
1: Wait, aren't we forgetting somebody else?
6: The home.
1: Richard Karn.
3: Richard Karn.
6: Oh, okay.
0: Yeah, that's Richard Karn.
6: Sorry, I didn't know what his name was.
1: Feels like we're forgetting somebody else, though, too.
3: Steve Harvey?
1: No. There was somebody else when I was a kid.
3: Maybe.
1: Oh, well. Afton's got two. Brando's got one. Courtney's got one.
3: I think that's an Afton win.
6: What's the score?
1: Yep.
6: 2-1.
1: Afton
6: wins.
1: Way to go, yes. Afton.
0: Yep. Yay.
9: You and Nick.
10: Oh, his son.
9: Oh, sorry. This guy was just showing me AI cat and dog videos. All right. Hey, congratulations. Melissa from Afton, you're the big winner.
11: Yes. Way to go, Afton.
9: Thank you. Good grief. Oof. You have a pair of tickets. Sarah McLachlan is going to be at the St. Louis Music Park. Perfect venue for Sarah on July 23rd.
11: Perfect.
9: All right. You hold on and we'll get you those tickets and we'll have another pair to give away tomorrow morning on The Courtney Show.

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1: It is a Courtney Show, but the show part of the Courtney Show, gone. They just abandoned me.
2: Yeah, they did.
1: Both Brando and Afton gone on vacation. Hopefully they're having a wonderful time. I don't know if Afton's made it to her destination yet. She left at 1:15 yesterday afternoon with the whole family packed up in the car heading to Disney World, Orlando, for a nice family vacation. Brando is in Mexico enjoying his 50th with all his friends. They all turned 50 years old this year, so they decided to do a... And it's the first time he's left his children in years and years.
2: Really?
1: Yeah. Yes.
2: That's sad.
1: I know. Well, I mean, he enjoys going on vacation with his kids.
2: I've left my children before, but they find their way back. It's weird.
3: They just keep following you?
2: Yeah, they know where they live.
3: God.
2: Courtney wasn't paying attention.
1: I know.
2: It was a funny little line, but...
1: I'm sorry.
2: Can I tell our audience why I'm working today? Notwithstanding the fact that you called me and asked me to come in and fill in for everybody that abandoned you.
1: Yeah.
2: But I'm working today for squeeze tickets for my wife. So this is really the only reason I'm here. And, I'm a ticket whore for my wife.
1: Because I think once you're in the business for so long, it hurts to pay for tickets.
2: It does. It's
1: the one perk
2: I know
1: that we had.
3: Yeah.
2: I still get to go to premiere movies. I'm still on their list, but eventually they're going to go, "Hey, that guy doesn't do anything."
1: What about theater?
2: I don't get invited to like the Fox.
1: Uh-huh.
2: No.
3: How do you get on that list?
1: Well,
2: you got to be somebody one time.
1: Yeah.
2: And I was.
1: I'm surprised you're not still on that list.
2: I'm not. It's
1: yeah, because who are you going to tell? I mean, they need you to be in the biz. To tell people, I don't know.
2: Yeah.
1: That's a great one.
2: I could do it. I still have followers.
1: You don't post anything.
2: I know.
3: Just become an influencer.
2: You know why I don't post anything? Because I was forced to post stuff before.
1: I don't blame you, man.
2: I was forced by the company that we work for to post stuff. And it's not me. I don't, when I find something that's funny or cute, I just put up that, the cat lighting a firecracker video, which I know it's AI, but it's absolutely hilarious. Guy that's ever lit a firecracker that didn't explode, you're going to love this little video.
1: Have you seen the one that's the dog and cat talk show? They're doing a radio talk show.
2: No.
1: It's very funny.
2: All right, I have to look at that.
1: I'll see if I can find it for you.
2: I could spend hours looking at that stuff.
1: Somebody asked, it was actually Neurological Cindy wants to know, what time does Guy usually get up these days?
2: That's a great question, Cindy. 2:40.
1: That is a lie.
2: 3:10, 4:16, 5:11.
1: Now, what time do you really get up in the morning?
2: I usually get up around 6:30 or so.
1: Do you?
2: I do. Honest to God, I can't. I'm older fella.
1: What time are you staying up until?
2: Midnight.
1: Yeah?
2: Yeah. It's bad. Last night I got to bed at 12:35.
1: 12:35, knowing you had to be here this morning?
2: Yes.
1: Oh, that's why you're off.
3: That's when I start panicking. I'm like, oh God, I got to go to bed now.
2: I know, right? I did. I said, I got to get up in 4.5 hours. It was like the old days. That's the way I worked in the old days.
1: But then you'd fall asleep in random parking lots or at your chair at the desk.
2: Only if I wasn't active at 2:00 in the afternoon.
1: Yeah, there is a hump.
2: Yep.
1: There is this weird, if you make it past a
2: 2
1: certain...
2: 2:00 for me in the
1: for
2: afternoon.
1: For me, it's like 1:30. 1:30, yeah. If I can get to 1:30 and make it past, I'm
2: right.
1: I'm going to be okay. I mean, I'm not okay, but...
2: Yeah.
1: It was usually, honestly, you'd fall asleep in your chair. You had that big old chair. What happened to that chair?
2: You know, I don't know. I think I left it. I left it at the radio station, even though I bought it.
1: He bought his own big backed chair.
2: Yeah.
1: And he would fall asleep almost every single day sitting at his desk.
2: Yeah, I'm going to tell you something. Doing a morning radio show for as many years as A, you've done it, and B, I have done it. I don't know how many years this is literally taking off of our lives.
1: Yeah, I know.
2: With lack of sleep, but it's got to be something.
1: Yeah.
2: And you cannot catch up. There's no sleep bank. You can't go and go, I'll sleep for 10 more hours a day.
1: Do you feel better now?
2: I would say yes.
1: Yeah.
2: Yeah. Than when I was working?
1: Yeah.
2: Yeah. Yes.
1: That afternoon gig that you did for a little while, that's the sweet spot right there.
2: That was pretty nice, working 3 to 6.
1: 3 to 6.
2: I know.
1: It's great.
2: It was terrific. And, you know, you get off the air and nobody's in the office. Everybody's gone.
1: Oh,
2: home.
1: That's even better.
2: So you have to get stalled. Yeah. And rush hour's gone. Yeah.
1: All right. Well, I have these are pretty funny, so I wanted to get your opinion on this guy.
2: All right.
1: The biggest signs you've made it in life. So that a new survey asked for people.
2: Well, you have kids.
1: No. These are things that you buy.
2: Oh, made it. I thought you said mated. Okay, go ahead.
1: Okay. These are your, you know, at different ages, you have different status symbols. You're like, okay, I am an adult and I have made it because I have a garage I can park my car in. Something like that.
2: Okay.
1: All right. So they asked a new survey to rank the biggest modern status symbols and... you tell me where they rank for you.
2: All right.
1: A backyard with an outdoor kitchen came in at number 10.
2: Well, that's a pretty big one.
1: That's just money to burn.
2: It is. That should be higher on the list than 10 because those are expensive.
1: An electric vehicle.
2: I don't think I'd ever buy one. I can't say that I don't think I would, so I wouldn't even put that on the list.
1: Number 8, designer clothing. I've never, designer clothing. If you're a clothes person, you're always going to have it.
2: You go to Marshall's, you can find designer clothing.
1: Number 7, a walk-in closet. A nice closet is something special.
2: Yeah, that's nice, but you know what? You can't help it if you buy a house that doesn't have one. You're not going to have one. I mean, you can put one in, but a walk-in closet, that's... to me,
1: it's a status symbol.
3: I have a walk-in closet, and I do not have the money to match that.
1: What about...
2: Who would ever go into your house and go, oh my God, he's got a walk-in closet?
1: Well, no, some closets are next level.
3: That's true.
2: Well, yes, but
1: that
2: you didn't
1: say
2: that.
1: On the TV, reality show stars, when you see their closets, you're like...
2: If you've got a counter inside of your closet.
1: You know, like an island.
2: Yes, an island. Yes. You've made it. All right.
1: All right. That should be more of it.
2: That
1: if you
2: would
1: have
2: be.
1: An island inside your walk-in closet.
2: Yeah. All right.
1: Designer shoes. We know that you only wear Johnston & Murphy.
2: No, I'm a Skechers guy.
1: I know, but your loafer was always a Johnston & Murphy.
2: Johnston & Murphy. I called him wherever we went. If we went hiking... It was Johnston & Murphy hiking shoes. I threw out a first pitch at a Cardinal game. Johnston & Murphy pitching shoes.
1: Oh, man, I talk about it still.
2: Yeah.
1: Okay, this is something I know you have a more of a hate relationship with. Status symbol, signs you've made it, a hot tub or a pool.
2: Oh, man. I had a pool one time, and the only time that I ever went in it was to clean the... lime deposits off of the side of the tile, and my wife thought I had a heart attack.
1: Because she came home and
2: saw me in the pool and thought I fell in. And
1: they say even a soaking plunge pool.
2: I don't even know what that is.
1: I don't either.
3: Oh, that's like the ones that are like basically kiddie pools, and then they go into the deep end, but they have chairs in them in the water. Like it's very shallow.
2: Oh, I know what you're talking about. Those are cool.
1: What about, this is fancy to me, at-home sauna.
2: Yeah, I got a buddy who's got one.
1: Yeah.
2: He loves it. He goes in every day. Does a little steam. I'm going in for a steam.
1: Man, it's very 70s feeling to me, though. It seemed like there were saunas at every health club.
2: Yeah, that's true.
1: Do you remember? And they were all the cedar wood. There was a specific smell.
2: That's right.
1: I remember the old racquetball club, the Vic Tanny.
2: Vic Tanny. Oh, my.
1: The latest iPhone. I don't care about my phone, so that doesn't do it for me.
2: It is kind of a status symbol, though.
1: Number 2, a luxury handbag. Again, not my thing. This is you. Number 1, biggest sign you've made it in life, a high-end watch.
2: True.
1: Yeah, you're a watch guy.
2: Yeah, I am.
1: You've been featured in Watch Time magazine.
2: I have.
1: Was that the name of it?
2: It was.
1: I thought I made it up.
2: No, that was with, yes.
1: Do you remember the watch you were wearing?
2: I do. Yeah, the Charles, oh gosh.
1: Grodin?
2: Yeah, the Charles Grodin. Yes, Midnight Express.
1: Outdoor pizza oven also made the list. High-end wine fridge. home bar, fancy exercise bike, robot vacuum cleaner, and actual art in your house. You know what my, I think for Nick, it would be one thing in our house, and for me, it would be a different wine, a wine cellar of some sort.
2: Yeah.
1: Would be for
2: qualify.
1: Him.
2: That would qualify.
1: But we both are very attracted to, he wants a sunken living room.
2: Come on. Now that's a 1950s thing.
1: But it's a rich thing. There's something about like walking so down to your sunken living room and having a, there's something
2: you
1: there.
2: Know what?
3: I listen, want one so bad.
1: Yes, you know what I'm talking yes. about?
2: If it's big enough and it's got more than one step.
1: Yes.
2: If it's got more
1: three,
2: than one
1: like
2: step.
1: Three steps.
2: Three steps.
1: Yes.
2: Would be, that would
1: yes.
2: be luxury.
1: So that's for him.
2: Okay.
1: And that's a 70s thing, for sure.
2: It really is.
1: And for me, it's a breezeway.
2: A breezeway.
1: I love a breezeway on a house.
2: Really?
3: What's where, a breezeway?
1: A breezeway is like just a, it's a hallway that connects rooms, but it's almost outdoors.
2: It's all glass.
1: Oh. And for me, it's like a cobblestone. It's like some kind of cobblestone, a breezeway.
2: And some of them have sliding doors.
1: Yeah.
2: You know, so you can there's bring the outside in.
1: There's something about a breezeway.
2: A breezeway.
1: It does it for me. All right, Guy Phillips hanging out. Haley is in here. We still have Wheel of Questions coming up. We've got a Who's on the Hotline a little after 9 that's going to surprise Guy Phillips. But let's get a look at your traffic.
3: There's road construction closing the right lane on 44 eastbound at 109 exit 264. Some slow traffic on 55 northbound between 4500 South Broadway and Potomac Street. 170 southbound between Olive and 6440. 270 northbound between Tesson Ferry and 6440. 270 southbound between Page and Olive. 6455 westbound between 64 and Poplar Street Bridge. 6440 eastbound between McKnight and Hanley and 6440 eastbound. Between 70 and 364. And that's your Arch traffic.
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17: It's going to be a high of 85 today with a low of 62 tonight, and tomorrow's going to be a high of 87. 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
2: Bring in the wheel!
3: Bring in the wheel!
2: All right, it's time to give the wheel a spin, and these are all normal or nope questions that you guys have submitted yourselves. Maybe I submitted one or two as well. Guy, if you want to bring one to the panel, you can. So let's give the wheel a spin.
4: I'm going to stick my finger in there right about now.
2: Normal or nope?
4: Nope. Oh, sorry.
2: I get mad at people who cut through on my street. Or as some call them, cut-throughers.
4: Well, we have a kind of a, not a main drag, but a fairly main drag. So I would say, yes, I would. Yes, I'd get mad.
2: Yes.
4: Yes.
2: There's a parkway. This was submitted by, let me see, Courtney A. Landrum. So they cut through the parkway. And mm-hmm. It bugs me. And they go fast.
4: Yeah.
2: And I'm bothered by it. And there's no reason. It's a public road. I don't own it. They're not in my neighborhood, but they bother me.
4: Totally get it.
2: Okay. Especially if I'm behind them.
4: Yeah.
2: And they're going very slow. Cut throughers. That's what I call them.
4: Yeah.
2: It's very mean.
4: You should have some kind of sticker on your car that says, I live in this area.
2: Cut throughers. All right. Give it another spin.
4: How do you manage to spin it the exact same way every time?
2: Talent.
5: It's a talent.
2: She's good. South City, by the way, that's Guy Phillips, that's Haley.
4: Hi.
2: Brando and Afton are gone. South City Chris here. Normal or nope? After folding clean laundry, I swap out towels, socks, boxers, all sorts of things with the fresh ones on the bottom of the stack and the ones still in the drawer from last week on top.
5: Oh.
2: So that way, all of them get even use and will wear out at the same pace. Otherwise, you're just wearing the same six pairs over and over again.
4: Brilliant.
2: Brilliant.
5: Yeah.
4: Brilliant.
2: I think it's the smartest thing ever.
4: But not normal. But it's brilliant.
2: It's for sure. Thinking.
5: It is a good idea, though. It should be normal.
4: It should be normal. Can I tell you what I do? This is the Virgo in me. If I'm replacing the Sweet and Low packets that we have at our little coffee station at home.
2: You put fresh ones in the back.
4: I pull the old ones out, and I put the fresh ones in there, and I put the old ones on top.
2: So
4: they're not that old, but...
2: So you use them first?
4: Yes.
2: I think that's fine.
4: It's dumb, but they're all the same.
5: That's what people do in, like, restaurants and everything. We have to put the old stuff on top.
4: Well, that's what I do, but it's stupid. I'm at home.
2: So you're still using the old Sweet and Low, huh?
4: No, I'm making it fresh. I don't know.
2: What?
4: Well, it doesn't matter.
2: You're still using Sweet and Low, though?
4: Oh, yes.
2: Okay.
4: Yeah.
2: Give it another spin. Normal or nope? Do you peel your string cheese, or is it weird that I bite directly into it?
4: Well, it's string cheese, so the normal way would be to peel it. So it's nope on you.
2: What do you think of that? What do you think of somebody biting into string cheese?
4: I don't really think about it.
2: But what if you saw somebody in the wild, they opened up their string cheese, they've got their hunk of cheese in their hand, and they just...
4: You know what I would say to them? What is the matter with you?
5: It reminds me of when that picture of someone eating the Kit Kat.
2: Oh, yeah, the monster.
5: Uh-huh.
2: You know, the Kit Kat. They didn't break it.
4: Yeah.
2: They just took a big chunk out of it.
4: Mm-hmm.
2: I like to dissect all of my things. Mm. Like, if I eat food, I like to take, like, a Kit Kat.
4: Take it apart.
2: Yes, I do.
4: Mm-hmm.
2: So you don't think... You think it's not normal. I think it's not normal to bite into
4: it. It's not.
2: It's a savoring of it.
4: Yes.
2: It's a savoring.
4: And it's string cheese. It's not bite through me cheese.
5: And it tastes better as string.
2: I agree. Totally agree. All right, give it another spin. Normal or nope? I only drink milk through a straw.
5: Ugh.
4: Oh, that's
5: why?
4: So abnormal.
2: Sounds like a child, like a kid thing.
4: Ugh.
5: Why are you doing that?
2: I don't have answers for this. This is, they want to know if they're normal or nope. Were you guys from your from what you're saying, sounds like nope.
4: Aren't straws politically incorrect? Not politically, but...
2: politically incorrect.
4: Yeah, I don't know what else to say. Socially incorrect. They kill the turtles, don't they?
2: Well, they tried to change them. I know McDonald's made their straws a little
4: what?
2: Thinner.
4: To paper?
2: Well, the paper, I think, is... I haven't seen the paper for a while.
4: Can I say this? I don't use a straw ever, even at restaurants.
2: I don't either.
4: I like the big old swig when I want it.
5: I'll use it at a restaurant just because I don't trust that the glasses are clean all the way.
4: But I thought about that. But
2: yeah. So not normal to drink milk through a straw.
4: No, not if you're anything older than 12.
2: Don't you think it's what? There's some people that are straw people.
4: Yes. Yeah.
2: I am not.
4: I'm not either. Not. Can't stand them.
2: Although I do like a McDonald's soda with a straw.
4: Really?
2: Specifically a McDonald's soda. I don't know why, but that's how I roll. All right, give another spin. All right, thank you.
4: That's good. I like that one.
2: Normal or nope, I sleep with socks on.
5: No.
4: Oh.
2: I hate it.
4: So, why?
2: I don't know.
4: It's so icky.
2: Oh.
4: Sweaty feet. You got covers, for heaven's sakes.
5: You're cooking bacteria in there.
4: Yeah.
2: I don't like it. I like to have a...
4: Oh, man.
2: I like to have a hock out.
4: That's right. And that, you know, that is the way you cool yourself.
2: Uh-huh.
4: Stick a foot out.
2: Yes.
4: You know?
2: What do you think about this generation? And I don't think it's everybody, but with this generation, I think Haley might be in it, that don't use top sheets.
5: Oh, yeah, I don't use a top sheet.
2: Oh,
4: I didn't know that about you.
2: It bothers me.
5: I only use it as like a second sheet. So it's like, oh, now I can strip this off and I have a clean sheet under it. So no. I just use it to be lazy.
4: I've got
5: to
4: leave.
2: I know.
4: Goodbye.
2: There's nothing better than crisp, clean sheets, top and bottom.
4: Yeah, cool, crisp, and clean.
2: Yes.
4: Yes. That's very abnormal.
5: No, it gets in the way.
2: Now, here's my question. Did you grow up with no top sheet, or you just decided on your own?
5: It was kind of both. Once I was old enough to start making my own bed, I stopped using a top sheet.
2: It's because you got lazy.
5: Probably, yeah. Uh-huh. But also, it's in the way. I don't like it wrapping around my feet.
4: So, you just have a blanket on you.
5: Yeah. That's all I need.
4: But what happens when it's like 90 degrees out?
5: I stick a foot out.
4: Oh, okay. All right. Do you wear socks?
2: Yeah. All right. That is your wheel of questions. We very shortly are going to be calling Kim Phillips to find out the answer from a question we asked early this morning. You'll find out about that in just a few minutes. Let's get a look at your traffic.
5: There's road
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2: Well, we have Guy Phillips' wife, Kim, on the line to give us an answer to something that Guy...
4: No, it's not an answer. It's you don't believe me, and so you want to verify my claim.
2: Okay. Okay.
27: All right.
2: Okay. Hi, Kim.
27: Hi, guys.
4: Hi, honey.
2: How's life?
27: Good. I'm feeding my best friend Eggos and cantaloupe right now.
2: Who's your best friend?
4: Her granddaughter.
27: Yeah. Gemma.
4: Gemma.
27: Gemma. Oh, my God.
2: How old
27: when
2: is
27: she? When
2: old
27: she
2: is
27: lunges
2: she?
27: For me from her father, it's the best thing ever to happen in my life.
4: Yeah.
2: How old is Gemma now? This is Jeff and his
4: wife. My son Jeff and his wife Amanda's kid.
2: And how old?
27: Almost
4: she's four
27: 11
4: now.
27: Months.
4: Oh, 11 months.
27: What'd you say?
4: I thought
27: four.
4: She was around four.
2: He knew oh, yeah. She wasn't. All right. So, Kim, here's my question.
27: Yeah.
2: How do I ask this without...
4: I told a story earlier this morning.
27: Okay.
4: And Courtney said, that is not true.
27: Okay.
4: And I said, it is true. You can call Kim. It
27: okay.
4: involves your mother.
27: Okay.
4: And I claim that your mom and I... While I always liked your mom, she didn't always like me. She
27: True.
4: Was dubious about whether our relationship would last.
2: Because he was old.
27: Right.
2: Yeah.
27: Right.
2: Yeah.
4: Older,
27: right.
4: Please.
2: Well, I mean, Kim was young. Really
4: yeah,
2: young.
4: Kim was young.
2: She had her whole life in front of her. You'd already lost your hair.
27: You know what, Courtney? Sammy right now is the exact age that I was when Guy and I got married.
4: Her daughter, Sammy.
2: Oh, my gosh.
27: Yeah. I think about Sammy coming to me with a 50 or a 49-year-old boyfriend. I'd be like, excuse me, what?
2: Yes.
4: Yeah.
2: Yes.
4: I lost my hair, but I didn't lose my money. and so I got a little trophy wife who constantly is holding onto my arm.
2: Now, you guys are a great pair. You really, really are.
27: We are.
2: Yeah,
27: totally are.
2: Yeah.
27: Yep.
4: I think so too.
2: I had my doubts, because I was working with Guy. Then I was at your wedding.
4: Yep.
27: Yeah.
2: But I always thought you were a perfect match for sure. You know, there's no question. 22 years.
4: Yeah.
27: Well, we've been together since 98. So,
2: yeah, right before I started working with Guy.
27: Yep.
4: We absolutely crushed all of our other marriage years.
27: Yep.
4: I was married 17 and first time.
27: I was married nine.
4: Yep. And so.
2: I feel like we're on that part of When Harry Met Sally where they're telling their stories, like the couples from all over.
27: Yeah.
2: All right. He was in my village.
4: So here was the deal.
27: Okay.
4: Christmas time.
27: Right.
4: Stockings.
27: Okay.
4: Your mother.
27: Yeah.
2: When did Guy get a stocking on the mantle at your mom's house?
27: God, this is embarrassing. I'd say within the past 2 to 3 years.
28: Oh, my God.
4: And whose stocking was it that I had before?
27: No. I believe what happened was she took John's stocking.
2: Your ex-husband.
27: She took it to, like, Sign of the Arrow or whatever and had John's name removed. And then she re-needlepointed Guy where John used to be. I don't think she made you a whole stocking from scratch.
4: Yeah. Yeah. So.
2: Now, would she hang up John's every year?
27: No. Absolutely not.
4: I used John's stocking.
2: You said she would hang it up.
27: No, you didn't. You had a rando, just not one that matched the others. And then I guess she decided, okay, he's still around. I will take John's stocking that she has lovingly made.
2: Repurpose it.
4: Okay, yeah. So I thought that she had taken it in, removed his name, but I had the stocking for those many years.
27: No, you have now the stocking that was John's, but it has your name.
4: Oh, I didn't even know that.
27: Yeah, and she didn't start a fresh one for you. She did repurpose it, but she didn't put John's stocking out for the years.
4: Okay, then I stand corrected. I thought that she had taken his name off, and I was using that until I got a new fresh one. But the new fresh one was actually John's old one.
2: Yeah, but she just put Guy's name on it within the past 3 years.
4: That's almost worse. That really is almost worse.
27: Yeah. Well, hold it. Courtney, did he tell you about the Thanksgiving stocking or Thanksgiving placemat that I still put out that Sammy made when she was little? It had her whole family drawn on it, and then they laminated. And then at one point in her childhood, she made a little picture of Guy and taped it on.
4: It's in pencil.
27: Could, you know, yeah, that she could take off at any time if she needed to.
2: If
27: I'm
2: going
27: to send you a picture of it.
4: Yeah, send a picture.
27: It's classic.
4: It's a great one.
2: Send me a picture. We will post it on our page.
27: Okay. Yeah, I will. As soon as Gemma finishes eating her breakfast.
2: Listen to her voice totally changes.
4: I know. Uh-huh. She loves them little kids.
27: I know.
2: Kimmy, for Guy's service today and tomorrow, I will make sure to get you those squeeze tickets. Or as Guy calls them, the squeeze.
27: Didn't you love squeeze?
2: Oh, I love them. I've already seen them, and they are incredible. They do all the old stuff, like Up the Junction and Cool for Cats, of it. They're so great.
27: It is my freshman year in college. I played that absolutely nonstop in my dorm room.
2: Do you remember the Greatest Hits album or tape?
27: Yeah,
2: it was
27: singles.
2: The singles. Yes, singles. The best. The best.
4: That's why you didn't have any dates.
2: Goodbye Girl. Such a good song.
4: Playing the squeeze
2: We're not paying attention
4: dorm room.
2: We're talking to each other.
4: All right.
2: Send me a picture, Kimmy.
27: Okay.
2: So, Guy, you're mostly right. I'm not going to.
27: He's always close. In the story. He gets part of it.
2: All right. Well, I'll see you soon. Miss you.
27: Okay.
2: All right.
4: Hope to see you soon. Take care of yourself.
2: You stop it.
27: Okay, guys.
2: We've got a Hollywood Outsider that's coming up next on The Courtney Show.

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1: Hanging out with Guy Phillips this morning in Studio Brando in Mexico. Afton on her way to Disney World. Guy Phillips has been great today.
2: Oh, Courtney Landrum. Courtney Ann Landrum.
1: Guy, what are you watching now? What's a show you've seen that you want to let people know is great that you can suggest?
2: There's so many, but I'll do one. I know you said one, and I have to say the one that I find the most entertaining that we're watching right now, starring John Hamm and Amanda Peet, Friends and Neighbors.
1: I watched it. Mm-hmm. Your friends and neighbors.
2: Yeah.
1: You know, we had him on a couple weeks ago, and he hung out with us for about 30 minutes on the phone.
2: John Hamm.
1: Yeah, just incredible. Such a nice guy.
2: I love that guy.
1: Yeah, we interviewed him when I was with you, but he hung on the phone for 30 minutes.
2: I believe it. And that's the guy he is.
1: And hung on the line.
2: Play a game?
1: No, we ended the segment. He was still on the phone line.
2: You're kidding.
1: No, but I like that show too. Amanda Peet, man, she plays unhinged like no one, doesn't she?
2: She is really good. She looks like every girl I ever went to high school with.
1: Oh, really?
2: You know what I mean? She just has that high school look.
1: Man, it's good.
2: But the show is really good.
1: Yeah, I like it too.
2: Yeah.
1: I love the little narration parts.
2: Yeah.
1: Where he explains
2: the prices of things.
1: This wealth that I don't understand.
2: Yeah, it's way beyond all of us, and that's part of the fun of watching
1: it. Yeah, like when he's talking about the yachts.
2: Yeah.
1: Like that to me is information I had no idea about.
2: I asked him this the other night. They were showing a mansion. I mean, a big, big, big house. And I said, would you want to live there? Because I would be so uncomfortable in that lifestyle.
1: Yes.
2: Wouldn't you?
1: Yes.
2: I mean, it's fun taking a private plane once in a while or, you know, getting chauffeured around.
1: Getting a taste of the rich.
2: Yeah, it's fun. But I don't think I could stand to live that.
1: I don't think any of us go buy a house that's enormous and think, what do they do and how many people live in that house? It's just, what are you doing with all that house?
2: Yeah.
1: I just don't understand it.
2: Yeah, it's really crazy. What we like to do when we're in Florida, when we're driving by all the rich places, if there's a for sale sign out there, we all guess at what the price is and then we call the listing agent or look up the address.
1: You probably look it up.
2: Yeah.
1: Is it? But I bet some of those really expensive houses aren't readily available to see how much they cost.
2: Yeah. Price upon
1: appointment. Yes. All right, moving on to other, by the way, Your Friends and Neighbors you can watch on Apple, which I think is the most solid of all the streaming services. They just have quality. I know they don't have as many, but quality. You heard about Scott Pelley from 60 Minutes.
2: Yeah, I got the axe.
1: Man, 60 Minutes. I mean, they fired a bunch of people, and it's all goes back to this Barry Weiss.
2: CBS is a mess.
1: They are at odds. It reminds me a lot of when we got bought as a company. And
2: you're saying we, you mean when you and I were working for CBS.
1: Yeah. And but then CBS sold, and it became a

0: bigger company. And I thought, man, I've never seen somebody that wants to own radio that hates radio more.
1: It is funny.
0: Do you know what I'm saying?
1: I do, totally.
0: Like, they wanted to buy all these properties, but they don't like radio.
2: So yeah. Weird.
0: And it's similar to this whole CBS thing. So Scott Pelley, there was a bunch of news about him coming out during a meeting, confronting this executive producer of 60 Minutes, Nick Bilton is his name, telling him his qualifications for the job were slender. That's what he said, slender.
1: Yeah, I can hear him say that.
0: He also complained about Barry Weiss, who's the new editor-in-chief at CBS News. He told this executive producer that she's murdering 60 Minutes. She does not love this place. She was brought in to kill it and is doing exactly that. And he posted, the letter was posted. He was fired for cause after he tried and failed to find common ground with him. He also accused Scott Pelley of hijacking Monday's meeting to disparage him with, quote, remarkable incivility and contempt. Scott Pelley was with 60 Minutes, a correspondent, since 2004. He anchored the CBS Evening News from 2011 to 2017, but he started with CBS in 1989.
1: Mm-hmm.
0: I mean, he's gonna be somewhere else. I mean, maybe not on 60 Minutes, but...
1: Of course he will.
0: But yeah, and I think he put out a statement, too, on his own social media page, which you can find. And it's like, it's a long statement that he made. Let's get on to some music. 10 songs with famous backup singers. I'm just going to go through them, see if you realize. Well, I'll give you the name of the song and see if you know the backup singer.
1: All right.
0: Okay. You've Lost That Love and Feeling by the Righteous Brothers. Do you know who the backup singer is on that song?
1: Glenn Campbell.
0: No. Cher.
1: Oh.
0: I had no idea.
1: All right. That's cool.
0: All right. Carly Simon's You're So Vain, 1972.
1: Glenn Campbell.
0: Stop it. Let me look real quickly. Glenn Campbell, nowhere on this list.
1: Okay, Glenn Campbell did do a lot of the...
0: Well, what about Michael McDonald?
1: Well, I know.
0: He's on the back. Everybody knows
1: that. By the way,
0: that.
1: He did a show here in St. Louis, and he never acknowledged St. Louis. How do you do that in your hometown? I wasn't there. I had a friend that went.
0: Oh, that's
1: weird. He said
0: weird.
1: It was crazy. He didn't say, hey, it's going to be back, or I love you, St. Louis, or hi, Richmond Heights, you know, something like that. You know, he didn't do any of that.
0: That is bizarre.
1: Isn't that crazy?
0: You would think he would talk about old days or something.
1: All right, good.
0: Because when we had John Hamm on, we talked a lot about old days.
1: Yeah,
0: I asked him the mall he hung out at.
1: Yep.
0: What was his mall? You know, a bunch of St. Louis stuff.
1: Yeah, yeah.
0: All right, so You're So Vain's Mick Jagger. The Bitch Is Back by Elton John. Do you know who sang backup on that song?
1: No.
0: I had no idea. Dusty Springfield.
1: Oh, yeah.
0: All right. What about David Bowie and Fame?
1: Ooh, it had to be Mick Jagger.
0: John Lennon.
1: No.
0: Mm-hmm.
1: Wait. Yeah, Fame was
0: 1975.
1: Oh, yeah.
0: Elton John, Nikita, 1985. You wouldn't know. I mean,
1: who
0: George Michael.
1: Oh. They must have been pals.
0: Love Yourself by Justin Bieber, 2015.
1: Glenn Campbell.
0: Ed Sheeran. Piece of Me by Britney Spears in 2007. Robin. Show Me Love. Sorry. That's a song by Robin. I like this one because I love this song by Tracy Ullman, They Don't Know, 1983. Remember that song?
1: I don't.
0: Oh, it's a great one. Paul McCartney makes an appearance in the video. Kirsty MacColl, you know, she's a famous Irish singer.
1: Oh.
0: You know. Anyway, I thought that was kind of interesting.
1: It is interesting.
2: There's the song Olivia Rodrigo did for the Hunger Games movie, You Can't Catch Me Now. Chapel Roan does the background vocals on that.
0: Oh.
2: Yeah.
0: Is that known or not known?
2: Yeah, it is. I think it's a little known, but I don't think widely.
0: Are they still doing that whole featuring? Remember, like, there was a time for, like, 10 years at the old place where it was...
1: Yeah, featuring...
0: whoever.
1: Yeah.
0: All right, moving on. Kristen Cavallari, do you know who that is?
1: I do. Of course, it looks like my daughter.
0: Yes, she does. I've told you that many times. She says, this is a weird story. You know, she's got a podcast. She's always talking.
1: She was married to Jay Cutler.
0: Yeah.
1: Mm-hmm.
0: She talked about a trick that... A very famous man tried to trick her into to show his down dare.
1: Okay.
0: So she says, a very famous man who she went on two really great dates with, but the second one ended on a sour note.
1: What happened?
0: There was some ick. They got a suite at the Beverly Hills Hotel where they swam all day. Then they took showers separately. Then they had dinner on the patio where he made his move. She says he started talking about body insecurities and that you have to get past those when you first start dating someone. Then he shared that he has a mole on his...
1: down there.
0: Yes. Which he wanted to show her, so he whipped it out.
1: No, no, no. You do that on the third date.
0: She said she didn't see a mole.
1: I wouldn't be looking.
0: She said she's proud to say nothing happened, even though...
1: Oh, no.
0: It was in her face.
1: Can I tell you something?
0: That is so gross.
1: Whoever that guy is...
0: I wish you would have
1: had her.
0: Names.
1: He had her.
0: What a great date.
1: He had her, and he blew it.
0: I mean, what is he doing?
1: What an idiot.
0: It's gross.
1: Who is it?
0: She didn't say.
1: I know, but...
0: They never dated. They only went on those two dates.
1: Oh, man, I want to know.
0: You want her to name names. Maybe someday she will. Remember, do you know JoJo Siwa?
1: Yeah.
0: Okay, who is she?
1: I mean, I know the name.
0: She was Dance Moms, and then she had a... She wears the bows.
1: Yeah, I got it. She used to.
0: That's how she was famous. She is now dealing with a concussion. She fell off a golf cart.
1: It's not funny because I know guys that have done that.
0: Oh, yeah. It can be really bad.
1: You can get killed.
0: Yeah. She's doing okay, though.
1: I've fallen off a golf cart.
0: But she was on... Have you?
1: Yeah. An older guy was driving. This was at Norwood. And they were driving,
0: took,
1: believe
0: a big
1: it or not,
0: turn.
1: A three-wheel cart. Back in the day, they used to have the, you know, it looked like a little, you know, scooter deal. And he was probably 80 years old, and he was driving, and we were going down a kind of a wet hill.
0: Yeah.
1: And he made a turn, and the cart started to tip, so I jumped out.
0: Oh, yeah, and you just ran.
1: I hit my head, cut my forehead open. Blood's pouring down my face. I land in a mud puddle. I'm scrambling up the hill because I think this cart's going to fall on me. And, you know, some guys from another fairway are watching, and it's very amusing when it doesn't happen to you.
0: Yes.
1: Yeah. You know.
0: But that's still dangerous.
1: Yeah. It was.
0: You're like going, you're right. Grasping at the hill.
1: I had, you know, sod in my fingernails, and I stood up, and the guy never said anything. He didn't say sorry or.
0: Did you not know him?
1: No. It was a golf tournament.
0: Oh.
1: And so, you know, this guy that played like one time a year.
0: He said nothing?
1: Nothing.
0: That's even weirder.
1: I know.
0: That is so bizarre.
1: He's probably a lawyer.
0: Here's a great story for you. Yes, you're exactly right. Here's a story for you, guy. Pat Boone.
1: Oh,
0: somebody from your time.
1: Pat Boone was beyond my...
0: Yeah, he just celebrated his 92nd birthday.
1: But I do like Pat Boone because he doesn't take himself too seriously.
0: Oh, yeah, he did that...
1: He did the heavy metal thing.
0: Yeah. He put on his social media, or maybe his daughter did, but he celebrated his 92nd birthday with his daughter, Debbie.
1: She's got to be 70-something.
0: You light up my life.
1: Yep.
0: So many nights I sit by my window. All right. You're welcome, St. Louis. Then we stopped.
1: You're welcome.
0: And then finally, Chrissy Hine from The Pretenders.
1: What about Pat Boone?
0: He celebrated his 92nd birthday. I put it on the blog. I said.
1: That's not a big deal. I thought you were going to have a story.
0: No.
2: He's just old.
0: 92 is good.
1: It's great.
0: Hey, you got to celebrate that. And Chrissy Hine wants everyone to know from The Pretenders that she hates the phones at concerts. I mean, hates it. She says it's like a weird compulsion that people can't control.
1: Yep.
0: She said it reminds her of monkeys wanking in full view of the people standing around their enclosures.
2: That feels a little dramatic.
0: She hates it. She says it's an unpleasant thing that hangs over the head of all artists. And they can plaster the venue with no cameras, but people don't respect it.
1: Yeah, I get it. You know, you're an artist and you know, you're in front of people. It's like people talking when somebody's performing.
0: Attention.
1: Right, yeah.
0: And they're not involved.
1: Yeah.
0: It is. I would think that the sound, you're not getting that cheering because everybody doesn't want to ruin their video.
2: See, whenever I'll take videos at concerts too, but I'm still moving. So my videos, they're just shaking all around because they're for me. But
1: not to post.
0: Yeah, I don't like really it. Don't really. I don't like it. I think they should all lock them up.
1: I agree.
0: Lock up those phones. Let people be in the moment.
1: Yep.
0: It is a compulsion.
1: And get them out of schools.
0: I'll tell you what a compulsion it is. When you do go to a show where it's a lock up your phone thing, you're constantly reaching for your phone.
1: I like, bet.
0: You know? Cause
1: you're looking for... Oh, it's in the thing. Yeah.
0: All right. That's Hollywood Outsider. It is the Courtney Show. We're going to look at your traffic right now with Haley. No, I have something in my throat.
2: There's slow traffic on 170 southbound between Forest Park Parkway and 6440. 270 northbound between Doherty Ferry and 6440. 6455 westbound at Tudor Avenue and Poplar Street Bridge. 6440 eastbound between McKnight and Hanley Road. 6440 westbound between McCausland and 170. And 6440 eastbound between Lake St. Louis and 364. There's also some road construction closing the right lane on 44 eastbound at 109 exit 264. And that's your Arch traffic.
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23: It's going to be a high of 85 today with a low of 62 tonight, and tomorrow's going to be a high of 87. Arch Weather is brought to you by...
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1: Brando's, Brando's. Brando's, Brando's.
2: Oh, man. You guys like Listerine?
3: I hate Listerine.
2: I hate Listerine. Can't stand it. Never liked it. Never liked it. Why?
3: I didn't like it.
2: It burns.
3: Yes.
2: Yeah. It's terrible.
3: Yeah, those little strips.
2: Yeah, no, not the strips.
3: Remember the strips, though? They would like...
2: Oh, yeah. Those are terrible.
4: Strips.
2: You know, and when you go to a restaurant, like a Thai restaurant, you get to pick your spicy level, right? Mm-hmm. I always go with mild now because I can add whatever I want at home. If you ask for two, you might get something that's super hot or whatever. Listerine is doing something like that now. They've got a range of intensities. Three to pick from. Extra mild.
3: Oh, they're doing it spicy level.
2: Yes.
3: That's funny.
2: Yes. For a softer swish. That's extra mild. Mild, which is alcohol-free, smooth and balanced. And intense, of course, that gives you that...
4: Burning,
2: terrible, ow.
3: I do like the kids use that for, they call it spicy. If it's too...
2: Oh, yeah, too intense.
3: Too intense. Right. They don't know really what to call it, so they're like, that's spicy. Too spicy.
2: That's spicy. Anyway, they should be on shelves soon, but that just tells me that Listerine's saying, we got to figure out a way to make more sales here.
3: Are you a mints guy?
2: Yeah, I do. I like spearmint.
3: Nick's a mint. He always has mints on him.
2: I've got them in the car.
3: Like Altoids, like the little tin of Altoids?
2: I like the Lifesaver spearmint.
4: I love the Lifesavers.
2: Yeah.
3: What about, have you tried the mint or the breath mint Pop Rocks?
2: No.
3: They're awesome.
2: Do they do the Pop Rock
3: thing?
2: Yeah. And they're breath mints?
3: Uh-huh.
2: It's a great idea.
3: I know. And they're clear.
2: You know what it is? It's a breath mint for adults.
3: I know.
2: Because we had them when we were kids.
3: Mm-hmm.
2: That's
3: I know.
2: Funny. Pop Rocks. Wow, I never heard of those.
3: Yeah, I'll find out the brand.
2: All right. Good news. Anyone looking for a job, you're a little frightened to leave your job because of the economy. There's great news. According to new research from the Conference Board, 69% of American workers are satisfied with their jobs overall. This is the highest level since 1987 when they began tracking it.
3: So, is that right?
2: Yeah, it's pretty nice. So, goodbye, Great Recession.
3: Who are they asking that to, though?
2: I don't know. People that are obviously satisfied, or at least 69% of them.
3: I was thinking like people that have lots of money.
2: Probably.
3: The higher-end employees.
4: Yeah.
2: When you think about traveling, I always say, let's go to a place we haven't been before, which is always a great idea when you travel.
3: What's the last place you haven't been before vacation?
2: That we went? My gosh. I've been to every state except one.
3: Is that right?
2: Yep, every state.
3: What's the one?
2: What do you think? What's the least likely state for anybody to travel to?
4: Idaho.
2: No, I've been to Idaho. Idaho's
3: beautiful.
2: One of
3: the Dakotas?
2: Yes.
3: Is that right?
2: Yes.
3: North.
2: Yes.
3: Uh-huh.
2: I've never been to North Dakota.
3: Because there's stuff in South.
2: The Badlands. Mm-hmm. It's Western South Dakota is gorgeous. But I've never been to North Dakota, so I got to get up there.
3: Oh, my God. You've been to ever? That's pretty impressive.
2: Every state. And I'm trying to play golf in every state, and I've hit 26 of them.
3: Have you?
2: Yep.
3: What is the best state for golf?
2: Oh, man. Well, Colorado's great because your ball goes further, and the courses are beautiful. I would say overall, California, you know, the weather, you could play there almost any time.
3: But like courses where you were just in awe.
2: Man, there's so many.
3: Is it Branson? It's Branson, isn't it?
2: You know Branson?
3: I know.
2: You laugh at Branson.
3: I'm not laughing at Branson. I am going to Branson on a girls' golf trip, and I've played there before, and it is like cut out of... Those courses are gorgeous.
2: They're trying to make Branson, and I believe they're doing a very good job at it, of making it like the hub of golf in
3: destination
2: America.
3: In the Midwest, well, at least in the Midwest.
2: Yeah, but they want people to travel here like we want to go to play at Pebble.
3: You know, anytime I'm playing in the summer at one of the courses near my house, you wouldn't believe the amount of bachelor parties that come here to play golf, St. Louis. Because we have a lot of great public courses.
2: We do.
3: I mean, if you look in Illinois, you got Stonewolf and Far Oaks right there.
2: Yeah, but Ambrier.
3: Ambrier is a destination.
2: That's like a private course.
3: Uh-huh.
2: Yeah. Yeah, there's some beautiful ones. There really are. Anyway, there's this guy named Barry Hofner who has visited every country on Earth. How many do we have, by the way? It's like 283 countries, something like that. He's traveled to every one of them but one.
3: What's the one?
2: Which, well,
3: there's no way I'm going to be able to guess.
2: Yes, you will, because you said it's half of...
3: Oh, North Korea.
2: North Korea.
3: Is he going to go?
2: Well, I don't know. He plans on going. If you ever want to read a good book, there's a woman who is a comedian that went to North Korea, actually, and wrote a book called My Crazy Something Visit to North Korea. And
3: it's, it's not called that.
2: It's something
3: there's
2: like
3: no
2: that.
3: Way it's like, called that.
2: Hold on. My Crazy North Korean.
3: My Crazy Something North
2: Korean
3: Trip.
2: What's the name of the book about North Korea called My Crazy North Korean Trip? Siri will come up with it. Hang on a second. Working with ChatGPT right this second. My Holiday in North Korea, the funniest, worst place on earth. By Wendy E. Simmons. It is a great... She took a 10-day trip there, and it was fantastic. I'm losing my voice, by
3: the way. You really are. Why don't we wrap it up, because we have our Who's on the Hotline coming up. Do you want to do birthdays real quick?
2: Sure. Okay, I'll give you the person you tell me...
3: What they're known for.
2: I don't know. Tell me how old they are, too.
3: Okay.
2: Rafael Nadal.
3: Oh, okay. Got that.
2: He was a prime minister.
3: Okay.
2: Denise Williams.
3: Okay.
2: And Susie Quattro. She invented the Volkswagen transmission.
4: One day I'm going to know all three.
2: You don't know any of them?
4: Nope.
2: You're kidding me.
4: I'm really bad with names.
2: Oh, my God. Okay. I know all these guys. Not because I'm looking at them.
3: I'm trying to guess the age of the last one, and I'm going to say...
2: Susie Quattro.
3: Okay, I'm ready.
2: All right, go. Rafael Nadal.
3: Tennis, 41.
2: 40. Denise Williams.
3: Let's hear it for the boy, 66.
2: It's going to take a miracle as well, and family. The theme to Family Ties, believe it or not. Do you remember that?
3: Uh-huh.
2: 76.
3: What would they do, baby?
2: And one of my favorite songs of all time, honest to God, Stumbling In, Susie Quattro.
3: I said Leather Tuscadero.
2: On Happy Days.
3: Uh-huh.
2: Yeah.
3: 73.
2: 76.
3: Stumbling is a good one.
2: It's a great.
3: Yacht Rock has claimed that song.
2: Oh, they have?
3: All of a sudden, it's showing up on Yacht Rock playlists.
2: Would you call it more pop? Or rock?
3: It's rock.
2: Okay.
3: Definitely. Good, randos. Get something to drink. We've got a Who's on the Hotline coming up.
2: All right.
3: That's next on The Courtney Show.
1: Randos, randos. 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
1: Yes, it is a big surprise. Guy Phillips hanging out with me this morning, helping me out. Brando and Afton on vacation. And on Wednesday, it's not every Wednesday, but I would like to do it every Wednesday, we do a little Who's on the Hotline, where one of us sets it up, sets up a guest, and the other two have no idea who it is. And that's you, Guy. And I know you worry about mystery guests.
2: I believe I know who this one is.
1: It goes back to
2: Glenn Campbell.
1: It's not Glenn Campbell.
2: Oh.
1: I thought you don't love it when I set up mystery guests because of the Olympia Dukakis.
2: God, don't.
1: Yes.
2: I get sweaty.
1: All right, so let's just go to the hotline. I'm not going to ask who's on the hotline because I would like you to try to figure it out.
2: All right.
1: But hello, hotline guest. How are you today?
3: Courtney, I am absolutely fine.
1: All right.
2: I recognize that voice.
1: Yes, you do.
2: Zipra Zeppa.
1: It is!
2: How about that?
1: That is amazing.
2: Zip, how are you?
3: Guy, I am great. You did it in four words or less. That was amazing.
1: Oh, my gosh.
2: I swear I had to think for a second.
1: You've never answered anything that fast in your entire life.
2: Nothing. I'm going to retire.
1: You already are.
2: Oh, yeah, that's right. So, Zip, I know you're in St. Louis.
3: Absolutely.
2: Yeah. Haven't seen you in a while, but
1: how you doing? What's going on in the world of Zipra Zeppa?
3: Things are good. I'm very, very busy. We're working with some major motion picture companies on movies. We did a lot on that Soul on Fire movie with John O'Leary. Remember that one?
2: Of course.
3: Yeah, that was good. And we got one coming out in December called Zero AD. It's about the birth of Christ and how Herod tried to kill the baby Jesus. $50 million budget. Jim Caviezel, Sam Worthington, Ben Mendelsohn, Diva Casal, great cast, directed by Alejandro Monteverdi. So we'll be doing some previews of that in the next few coming months and get people out to see that. So that's good.
1: So what are you doing that with? Who are you working with?
3: We're promoting that with Alejandro Monteverdi, the director who directed Sound of Freedom and some other great movies. So we work with him. We help raise money, and then we promote the movies in the back end.
1: Oh, okay. All right. That's what I was wondering.
2: That's cool. Yeah. And Caviezel, wasn't he in...
1: The Passion of...
2: Passion of Christ.
3: Yes.
2: Yeah.
3: Yes.
2: Yeah. He's a fine actor. He really is. So do you get to rub elbows with some of these people?
3: Yeah. I mean, John O'Leary.
2: John's a great guy.
1: Yeah. He is the best.
3: Great. Yeah. Yeah. So that's good. We're doing a speaker series at the Lindenwood Scheidegger Center for the Arts starting in September. We're Catholic apostolates. We're doing six Catholic speakers, bringing them into St. Louis. Here's the lineup. John O'Leary is one. Bill O'Reilly, Cardinal Timothy Dolan, Dr. Ira DeWitt, the wife of Bill DeWitt III, composer, pianist Eric Jenness, and Hollywood filmmaker Leo Severino. So it'll be once a month for 6 months, starting in September. So that's something new.
1: Well, where is that going to be? How can people get tickets for that? Because that's a really great speaker series.
3: Sure. At matermedia.org. M-A-T-E-R media.org. Just go there. You'll see the lineup and get tickets.
1: I feel like you've got lots that you were doing, Zip. I thought I was going to talk to you about, like, where are you hanging for lunch? I had no idea you were such a busy man. The reason I set out to find you and get you for a Who's on the Hotline, and it was just luck that Guy was here, because I know you guys probably know each other from the glory days.
2: Sure.
1: but we had John Hamm on about a month ago talking about his show, Your Friends and Neighbors. And he spent quite a great deal of time with us, which was very nice of him. But one of the questions I asked him, when he thinks of TV news or TV local TV stations, who is the television personality that first comes to his mind? And it was Zipra Zeppa.
3: And everywhere I go, Courtney, people say that. They said, do you know John Hamm said you're...
1: isn't that cool? I thought that was such a... Yeah. What a nice thing, because you were... It was probably at that age, because I remember you were watching you as a kid, one of the most entertaining sports guys in our area. It was so... You did such a great job.
2: You changed the face of sports in this town.
1: Yes, definitely.
3: Well, thank you, guys. We try to make it entertaining. I thought sports would be fun, you know? It's not the end of the world, so let's have some fun with
1: yeah,
3: it.
1: Yeah, you really did. Are you still...
3: Speaking of sports, Guy, I mean, you are the Chaffetz Arena voice of St. Louis U Billikens basketball, and last year was such a sensational season.
2: It was. Wow. Yeah, it really was. And I'm telling you, get a season ticket, because this year's going to be
1: you
2: just
1: think?
2: As good. I do. Yeah.
3: I think they got a shot to be even better. I mean, they're just bringing some great guys. It's going to be a really exciting year.
1: Yeah, there was some
3: I'm pumped.
1: There was some fear that the coach was going to get a big offer.
2: Yeah, I think that was just he had committed to talking
1: yes.
2: to these people. And because he's a good guy, he followed through with that. And then people thought, oh, now he's undercutting St. Louis University, but that wasn't the story at all.
1: You really like him, and we're...
2: I do.
1: Yeah, the portal, everybody always worries about that because we lose players from the portal.
2: That's how Courtney got me to be on the show today, Zip.
1: I got him in the portal.
3: Got him in the portal.
2: I got drafted. She doesn't pay beans, but, you know, it's fun being around.
1: Yeah, he gets tickets to see Squeeze. That's it. Zip, so you're working a lot. What are you doing for fun? Where does Zip call home? What area in St. Louis?
3: I just got back from Ireland. I went to school with Bill O'Reilly, and we did TV together in Boston. We've been friends for 40 years. He
2: wow.
3: started a group about 30 years ago. Every other year, 20 men. We go on a trip called the Men of Adventure Trip, and we've been all over. We've been in Reykjavik, Iceland. We've been in Havana, Cuba. We've been whitewater rafting. We've been all over the place. And now that we're getting old, we just went to Ireland last week. So just to cruise around Ireland in a tour bus. So a little less strenuous than some of our adventurous trips in the past, but it was a lot of fun.
2: Oh, yeah, that's great.
1: Fair. You used to do that, Guy.
2: I did, yeah.
1: Every 2 years, you guys would do the golf thing, but that sounds great. I had no idea your connection with Bill O'Reilly. That's crazy. So I guess that's how you got him for the speaker series.
3: That's right. That's very good. Well, yeah. I was at Boston University, and I was a classmate of both Bill O'Reilly and Howard Stern. Can you imagine that?
2: No, oh, that's pretty cool.
1: No, that's crazy.
2: It is.
1: Two
2: opposite
1: legendary
2: ends of
1: yeah, but still huge in the broadcast.
2: Absolutely.
1: In the broadcast world.
3: I worked at the radio station with Howard Stern. I worked on the university newspaper with Bill O'Reilly. We were all in the communication school, having
2: very
3: no idea
2: cool.
3: where we're headed.
1: That's crazy. Wow. Well, you know, Zip, you left TV news very early. It seems like you could have gone on for years and years and years. Did you know you wanted to get out after, was it the hours? Tell
3: yeah,
1: me about
3: it. Yeah, it really was the hours. I mean, I did it in 5 cities, 6 television stations, working till midnight almost every night of my life, 5-6 nights a week. And I loved the job, but I hated the hours. And I was a workaholic, so at the age of 43, pretty much in my TV prime, I just said, we got to do something else. And
1: 43?
3: That was it.
1: That's crazy. Like, at the peak of your popularity, you shut it all down and started a whole new life.
3: Yep. But I'm working for God now. I'm trying to do what God wants me to do. We're publishing books, working with the movie companies, only on inspirational movies. We got the speaker series, got a lot of things going on. So it's an exciting life, and not with the visibility I used to have, but I'm just trying to please God, not others.
2: I was working for God. I got pink slipped. Zip, it is so nice talking to you.
1: That was so
2: man.
1: Great. Are you still following sports?
3: Yeah.
1: Still
3: the Cardinals, young Cardinals are hanging in there, you know?
1: Yeah. Well,
3: got the shirtless guys out there in right field. That's entertaining. That's good.
1: The whole tarp's
2: I
1: off.
2: Would not do that. I would not do that.
1: Yeah, I think it's...
2: Nobody needs to see this.
1: I just think it's a certain person that is going up there.
2: And I
1: it's
2: agree.
1: It's not Zip or Guy.
3: That's right.
1: Oh, Zip, thanks again for hanging out. Give us that website one more time about the speaker series.
3: Sure. Mater Media. MaterMedia.org.
1: 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Zipper Zeppa, legendary sports broadcaster in St. Louis.
2: Thank you, Zip.
1: Who's on the hotline? Thanks, Zip. Thank you so,
3: so
1: much.
3: So fun to be with you guys. Thank you.
1: Great
2: Take
1: having
2: care.
1: You on. It's the Courtney Show on The Arch.
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1: 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I am so excited she got through. From U City, hello, Rubbermaid Erin.
2: Hi, Erin.
3: Hello.
4: Why do they call her Rubbermaid?
1: She works for Rubbermaid.
4: Oh, yeah.
1: And so Erin's given us lots of really nice trash cans. Trash can is the official mascot of the Courtney Show.
5: That trash can is the best thing that's ever happened.
1: Yeah, I gave, Haley's got one of them. Yeah. They're awesome. The stainless steel, you know, pedal trash cans.
4: I wouldn't know. I don't get free stuff anymore.
3: All right, well.
1: Well, maybe
3: you have some little ones you can have. Some little ones.
4: That's all I need. Little ones.
1: Oh, Erin, I'm so glad you got through. Have you ever played First Five Notes?
3: Yes, I have. It was like a couple years ago.
1: Okay, well, how's that baby of yours doing?
3: He's good. He just turned 7 months, so he is very good.
1: I am so happy for you. Well, let's get you these tickets. It's a great show. It is Beethoven and Coldplay with the St. Louis Symphony Orchestra. And, you know, Beethoven will not be there. Neither will Coldplay. It's June 26th at Powell Hall. So the composer-conductor Steve Ackman of the symphony and is going to have acclaimed guest vocalists will present a grand performance interweaving Coldplay's greatest hits with Beethoven's Third Symphony. So it's going to be a really, really interesting, cool show. And you can be there if you get 2 out of 3. You're going to play against Guy. Is that cool?
3: Sounds good.
1: All right.
4: If you win, I'll hook you up with my son's daughter. For your son. She's 6 months.
3: Okay. Oh, perfect. Oh,
1: yes,
3: there we go. Got a match.
1: It's love early on.
4: It is.
1: All right, let's get to it, Erin. Here we go. Here is song number one.
3: Breakfast at Tiffany's?
1: Yes, it is.
6: Breakfast at Tiffany's. I love that song.
4: Okay. That tune.
1: Hey, Erin, great. And I couldn't even hardly hear it. So that's one for you. Let's go for number two. Here is song number two. You got it. Yes, it is.
4: I thought it was Glenn Campbell.
1: All right, that's a big win for you. This is all about Hall of Fame now, Erin. Here is song number three.
3: Oasis?
1: Yeah, it is. Let's hear it for Erin. White.
4: Yeah.
1: A performance.
4: Get out of Rubbermaid and get into radio.
1: Oh, that's awesome, Erin. Erin, Hall of Fame time. You can thank or shout out whoever you want. Go ahead.
3: All right, I'd like to thank you guys. Thank you so much for the show. I'd like to thank the cops that I've almost gotten pulled over for this morning that haven't gotten pulled over. I'm driving to Springfield, Illinois, so yeah, that's about it.
1: Thank you. Thank you to the police for not pulling Erin over so she could play First Five Notes and win these tickets. Hold on, Erin. Yeah. We'll get you tickets. Beethoven Coldplay with the St. Louis Symphony Orchestra on Friday, June 26th at Powell Hall. And we'll have another pair to give away. I'm lying to you, Erin. You have 4 tickets. We'll have 4 more tickets to give away tomorrow morning on The Courtney Show.

0: The Courtney Show.
1: Guy Phillips hanging out with us this morning. How you feeling?
2: Well, I'm kind of losing my voice. I am asking my wife to check if we have an ENT that's listening to the show. If you wouldn't mind calling in a Medrol dose pack for me, I'd appreciate it so I can be on the show tomorrow. Tomorrow.
1: I'm going to blame the singing you tried to do earlier.
2: No, it's not the singing. It really isn't. No. But I'm doing well, thanks.
1: It's weird because you don't feel bad.
2: No, I feel fine. My voice doesn't feel great.
1: No, I don't think it sounds as bad as you think.
2: Yeah.
1: Lots of texts for you today, Guy. Patty wants to know, did you make a commercial a couple weeks ago? Will I see it on TV soon? Your nosy neighbor, Patty.
2: Oh, yeah. Patty, yes, I did. She must have driven by. Channel 5 filmed one for Roof Restore.
1: Oh, yeah. Stealing my clients again, I see.
2: I am trying. One at a time, Court. One at a time.
1: Yeah, so that'll be on TV soon?
2: It's already on.
1: Oh, it is?
2: I've had people... Yeah, I haven't seen it yet.
1: Yeah, because somebody else asked if that is you.
2: It is.
1: Yes.
2: Yeah, sorry.
1: I have yet to see it.
2: I wanted a better angle, but,
1: Oh, Marty. Walk It Off Marty texted in.
2: Oh, my God. Walk It Off Marty. I meant to call him to play golf the other day.
1: I hear from him every once in a while, usually when you're in studio.
2: Really?
1: Mm-hmm.
2: Yeah. Good guy. Listened to our show forever.
1: Yeah. He was a big Friday morning joke-off caller.
2: Yeah. Marty, we're going to play golf. I swear to you.
1: Hi, Jen W. from St. Peter's. Jen is the one that brought... by the Snickers Extreme.
2: Oh, yeah, yeah. Thanks. Yeah, I didn't care as much for that as a regular Snickers.
1: She said, I like the regular size because it's a little softer, and I like these better than regular Snickers because there's no nougat. She does not like the nougat.
2: Oh, you don't like the nougat.
1: She says it makes it too sweet for her. But then she said, I feel bad for Afton and Brando didn't get theirs. Afton got one yesterday before she left on vacation.
2: They don't pay him enough around here to buy Snickers.
1: No, we don't have that Snickers money.
2: Snickers money.
1: Somebody texted in. I didn't transfer names because it's been busy in here. And they said, am I crazy? Or in Tim's Insta post of the wedding, Tim and the whole Convy family were in France for Curran, their brother's wedding in France. And she said, does Chris Convy have different levels of facial hair in every picture he appears in? And I did not notice, but I guarantee you it's some kind of prank. She said, yeah, he starts with a full beard, then a mustache, then moves to clean shaven. It seems like a Chris prank. It is totally a Chris prank.
2: It is funny.
1: That is something he would do.
2: Oh, yeah.
1: So I'll have to ask Tim when he's in on Friday because he is coming here. They just got back from France for the big wedding.
2: I've been to France. It's beautiful.
1: Courtney, I remember when I was like 4 years old, every Friday night, the Zipper Awards. Good to hear from Zip. I always think about that
2: little... They were the Zippo, not Zippos. The Zipper.
1: The Zipper Zeppa Awards, they called them. I always think about that little clip. That's how much of an impact that guy put on people's lives. Zipper Zeppa, or who's on the hotline if you missed it a little earlier. Lots of texts about how much people love hearing Guy. Love when Guy is on. Aww. I love his voice. Lance, Guy, Jen, and Courtney were always my favorite morning crew.
2: Aww.
1: As someone who grew up listening to Phillips & Company with my mom and siblings, who now listens to The Courtney Show with my kids during our commute, I love when I hear Guy and Courtney on my radio again.
2: Can I tell you a little funny story?
1: Yeah.
2: People ask if, you know, you get recognized. And it's slimmer and slimmer these days. But we're at a golf tournament at Forest Park last Saturday. And there were two tournaments going on. And we got in the wrong food line. They had food for us in the back, right? And so a guy across from me, because the line was going on both sides of the food, and a guy across from me said, hey, are you with Phi Beta? Or, you know, whatever.
1: Yeah, right.
2: And I looked at my buddy and I go, yeah, really? What are your names? I said, Guy and Rich. What are your name tags?
1: Oh, he was trying to.
2: He's like.
1: He knew you were.
2: He knew we were slipping in line, didn't recognize us, and. This was a different food line. It was, but we didn't know it. But we kind of recognized it while we were in line. Everybody's got
1: and
2: name tags on.
1: You just wanted food.
2: Yeah, we just wanted food. And he's going, where are your name tags? You don't have name tags. You don't belong at this event. here.
1: But he knew you were golfing and with...
2: Well, he didn't really know that, even though it was after, you know, we could have just walked in for a free meal.
1: Yeah, you're right.
2: But who's going to do that? But, you know, he's going, yeah, you know, we need to see your name tag. What's your name again? I said, Guy Phillips. He goes, oh, my God. Oh, okay, everybody. You know, this guy schooled me. And he was trying to shame me in this line.
1: And then he was excited
2: and
1: to meet
2: you. And then he was exciting. Yeah. I listened to you years.
1: Did you tell him then? Did you reveal then that you were in the wrong food line?
2: No, I just said, we're going over here. Screw you. No, I didn't say that.
1: Oh, that is so...
2: The guy tried to embarrass me a little bit, and then he was sort of embarrassed himself.
1: Well, that's nice. You got recognized.
2: Yeah, yeah.
1: Because you were illegally, you were breaking the rules.
2: Well, yesterday I went to get a massage, right? And I tried somebody new, and I get in there, and she goes, are you the Guy Phillips? I said, yes, I'm the. And she goes, oh, yeah, well, I used to listen to you and everything. I said, now you're going to know where every mole I have. You know, and I felt like I didn't want her to know who I was.
1: She could have helped you with your dermatology appointment once a year by giving you areas that you could ask your dermatologist about.
2: Hey, anything on my back? Check me out.
1: Right at my tuft.
2: You know, right. So, you know, I'm on the...
1: Mole,
2: you know,
1: on the tuft.
2: I'm on the table and, you know, she's doing my glutes and I'm thinking, wonder what she thinks about the Guy Phillips' glutes.
1: Oh, my God. That's uncomfortable, isn't it?
2: A little bit.
1: My hubby is 13 years older than me. My parents didn't love it either when we first started dating.
2: Yeah. Yeah. But it worked out because it's your hubby.
1: Good morning. What an awesome day to be listening. Good to hear you, Guy.
2: Oh, thank you. Who's that?
1: I don't know. I told you I didn't have time to transfer a lot of names.
2: Thank you, Glenn.
1: And then...
2: Is that Glenn Campbell?
1: It was not Glenn Campbell.
2: All right.
1: Julie, you know I'm mad that I did not book for today, but I have no idea how to get a hold of him.
2: Who?
1: Who is the guy who used to always use his name as a punchline?
2: Oh, Rick Edlund.
1: Rick Edlund. Not because you thought he was bad or anything. No, it was just a lie.
2: It just happened.
1: Rick Edlund. Yeah. He used to answer Rick Edlund. You know who's going to be starring in the new Batman?
2: He would say, Rick Edlund.
1: Julie from Smokehouse said, good morning, gang. I just thought I'd share that the Jets for the air show are officially here.
2: Nice.
1: As I work in Chesterfield, and they are flying all over the super skies here, and they are shaking the walls off the building.
2: Yeah, you know, I flew with the Blue Angels.
1: I know you did.
2: I just wanted to say it again.
1: I was with you then.
2: I know. Nobody else wanted to do it.
1: I got Chris in on flying with the Blue Angels. Convy.
2: Did he go?
1: Yeah, he went. He loved it.
2: It's
1: then
2: fantastic.
1: He became BFFs with the pilot.
2: Really?
1: Oh yeah, they got real close. I don't know if they still talk, but they were going to hang a lot. I don't think they did. but he loved it. Yeah. You did pass out.
2: I did.
1: He
2: yes.
1: did not.
2: When I get well, they. I'm sure he didn't pull as many G's as I
1: think he did.
2: I don't believe so. 8.7 G's.
1: I'll have to ask him.
2: Ask him.
1: I will. But yeah, that's cool. That air show is this weekend.
2: Yeah.
1: At Chesterfield Airport.
2: Fun.
1: That's really cool. Thank you guys for texting today. I know Guy appreciates all the nice, the kind words. And he's going to go, ENT, if you're out there, he needs some meds. But if you want to text us on the Cheney Window and Door text line, 314-669-4665.
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21: It's going to be a high of 85 today with a low of 62 tonight, and tomorrow's going to be a high of 87. 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
0: Where you never know what you'll hear next. The Courtney Show.
1: Unfortunately, no ENTs have checked in.
2: Yeah, I'm on my own.
1: Yeah.
2: I should be here tomorrow. I've got a Medrol dose pack at home. I usually try and keep a
1: spare.
2: This is the nice thing about knowing doctors, you know, is that, you know, you can place a call to one and say, hey, would you, you know, do a... So you don't have to go visit the doctor.
1: Mm-hmm.
2: I know it's kind of a nice little
1: You still have
2: perk.
1: Those connections?
2: Well, they're slowly dying. So am I. So are we all.
1: So we all are.
2: Yeah, I know. But some of us are dying faster. So hopefully that'll resolve the issue. But I'll let you know tonight whether I can make it tomorrow.
1: Yeah.
2: You can hear it.
1: I know.
2: It's like Marcia Brady.
1: You better be here tomorrow.
2: Oh, yeah. What would you do if I didn't show?
1: I don't know. I'll figure it out. Maybe lots of... We're going to play a lot of the hits. From the 70s, 80s, 90s, and today.
2: Yeah.
1: I've got a bunch of stuff on the blog. That will be up in a little while. Peebo Bryson sadly passed away yesterday at the age of 75. And I've heard from more people because I had a dog named Peebo Bryson. We found Peebo on the streets and named him Peebo Bryson because we said he was going to have a whole new world. And aww. So he was always PB boy. And, you know, it's sad because, I mean, what a great, incredible talent. He had a stroke a few days ago, but he was surrounded by his family. And I put this this duet. It was Peebo and Celine Dion performing live in France, Beauty and the Beast.
2: Where?
1: France.
2: There you go.
1: Beautiful rendition. If you want to see that, that'll be on the blog. That awkward moment with Jennifer Lopez and Brett Goldstein trying to shut down rumors that they're dating, that was on the Today Show yesterday. You can see the 100 best rock albums of the 80s. I don't agree with it.
2: We usually don't.
1: Well, you know, they put these lists out because they want to get people to talk about it.
2: Okay. Guess number,
1: I'll give you number,
2: top five.
1: All
2: top
1: right.
2: five.
1: Come top on. Five. Number one.
2: The Led Zeppelin, Stairway to Heaven.
1: No.
2: Oh.
1: Back in Black, AC/DC.
2: Oh.
1: I'm fine with that.
2: Okay.
1: Number two, Disintegration, The Cure.
2: No.
1: 1989.
2: No.
1: Number three, Appetite for Destruction, Guns N' Roses, 1987. Okay. Fine with that.
2: All right.
1: Number four, Graceland, Paul Simon.
2: What?
1: Yes.
2: I mean, it was a good album.
1: I know.
2: It's a good album.
1: But are you going to put it against...
2: Maybe 20. Put it up at 20, 25.
1: Number five. Well, a lot of people say it's like such a work of art, but it just doesn't...
2: Doesn't resonate.
1: It just... No, it just doesn't go with the other song. I don't know.
2: I know.
1: What we're...
2: And I don't see Paul Simon as a rock and roll.
1: Me either.
2: Okay, go ahead.
1: Number five, Peter Gabriel, So.
2: Man.
1: That's...
2: Yeah.
1: It's weird, right?
2: Yeah, I'm not a big fan.
1: But anyway, that whole list is up there. If you want to disagree with it too in your office or your home, you can do that. Listerine. There's a bunch of, they're doing different spice levels for the power that they're going to give you. You can see that. You can see information about Keystone Light and the promotion they're doing for the 250th anniversary of America. The Baby Deer, My Best Thing, Baby Deer, that follows this girl that helped it after it was stuck. I don't believe it's AI, but I've been had before. And then guy's best thing, I put it up, that couple that you really like, and Man and Matthews. But I put a clip up of them talking back and forth. It's very funny. It
2: 1950s
1: is funny.
2: Speak.
1: So that's all. That all will be at 1065thearch.com. Hopefully we'll see Guy tomorrow. I know we're going to see Haley tomorrow. Thank you, Haley. Yep. And Brando and Afton enjoying some vacation. Brando will be back at the beginning of the week, Afton in the middle of the week. We let Guy pick out his Great Taste Gang song of the day. What's it going to be today, Guy?
2: Well, I'm traceable, I'm sustainable, and I'm lawfully sourced. And I have no idea what that means. But I picked out a Tom Petty song.
1: Yeah.
2: American Girl.
1: What does it remind you of when you hear it, though? To me, it reminds me of one scene.
2: What is it?
1: Silence of the Lambs.
2: Oh, my God. Never even thought about that.
1: I think of Silence of the Lambs, the girl that ended up going on Grey's Anatomy in her car.
2: Yeah.
1: I don't know her real name. Do you know her real name, Haley?
4: I do not.
1: No. But so Tom Petty, American Girl, is the Great Taste Gang song of the day. We will see you tomorrow at 6 a.m. Have a great day.
2: See ya.
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It's all about the variety on 106.5 The Arch. I'm TJ. Hi, how's your Wednesday going so far? Last week I feel like we were spoiled because we had a short work week. And now I feel like this week is just a little extra too long. Or maybe because it's just so nice and I just want to be outside all the time. Just

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Prince has a celebration of life happening at Paisley Park all this weekend. 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

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They're going to be at Billy G's in Kirkwood 3 to 5. 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Hopefully we'll see you there.

It's all about the variety on 106.5 The Arch. I'm TJ. Do you do a lot of picnicking? I used to when I was a kid, but I don't now as an adult because I don't like bugs. But apparently, picnicking is making a comeback with olives and flatbreads growing in popularity as far as foods go. And

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3: 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What are we going to get at Fast Eddie's?
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1065 The Arch. Well, in Australia, they are trying to find alternatives to gas and gas prices. So they're looking to make wine as fuel for vehicles. I can tell you something right now, that if it comes down to a fuel shortage or a wine shortage, I'm not going anywhere. I'm not driving my car, and I sure as heck am not

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1: 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It's all about the variety.

Church. I used to be so excited for Amazon Prime Day, but now I'm just so overwhelmed with all the different sales. And if I'm really saving money, or am I saving 10 cents, 20 cents? Is it worth it to buy during Prime Day? So now I'm just overwhelmed and I skip it all together. But there is a Prime Day set for this month, and it's June 23rd through the 26th. Actually, there are three this year. It's a little earlier than usual. They usually do it in July, but they've moved it up this month. Be prepared. June 23rd through the 26th.

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2: 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Elton John. 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I'm like, I did about as well with the women as Elton John did. I appreciate that.
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Gonna be really nice today. Low humidity, 83. But tomorrow, a little more humidity is coming through. Sunshine and high of 86 for tomorrow.

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A very happy hump day to you, St. Louis. Donnie Fandango hanging out with you on a beautiful, beautiful Wednesday afternoon in St. Louis. A ton of music for you. Let's get it going. Whitesnake on your radio.

best, in my opinion. That's the Beatles on 106.5 The Arch. And our next group, they are in the middle of doing a residency at that incredible venue, The Sphere, in Las Vegas. It's No Doubt on The Arch.

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10: 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It's the king of all foods.
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10: 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He played in all the drums on Whitesnake 87. He was the original drummer in Journey. Nope. He was the second drummer in Journey.
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I was flipping through the other day, and Shrek was on one of the channels. I don't know which one. And I had not seen Shrek since my kids were little. And so I stopped for a little bit and watched that absolutely incredible, incredible movie. 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I'm a Shrek fan.

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OMD on 106.5 The Arch. And if we're talking about all-timers, this next band, an all-time pop-punk great. I mean, they're just great. From Chicago, Illinois, and from their amazing album, From Under the Cork Tree, it's Fall Out Boy. 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
26: I have said it before, I will say it again. I like the simple forecasts because usually those are the good ones. Just a few clouds tonight, 60 for the overnight low. Tomorrow, mostly sunny, 87 for the high.
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I am eagerly awaiting more details on the new Nelly album with the Saint Lunatics. I want to hear it. I want to hear it this year. And I hope it's great, and I'm sure it will be. I think what the Saint Lunatics do, they make Nelly better. They make his songs better. And I look forward to hearing new collaborations with all of them. From Nelly to Bon Jovi on 106.5 The Arch.

0: So we were going to make fun of Justin Bieber for playing a bunch of songs out of a computer at Coachella, but then we remembered what we do for a living.
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I'm just really trying to enjoy these nice days while we have them, because you know, before too terribly long, it's going to be so stinking miserable, stupid hot. So get out and enjoy this weather while you can. It will be inferno-like before too terribly long. REO Speedwagon on 106.5 The Arch.

0: WARHFM Granite City, St. Louis. Well, the studios in St. Louis, Creve Coeur to be exact. That's the county, not the city of St. Louis. Man, this is just way too complicated.
1: It's all about the variety.

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2: On the Illinois side, we've got some big delays on 5570 because of road work. They're doing road work around 203 on 5570, and both directions, east and west on 5570, are slow heading toward that work zone. Meanwhile, on eastbound 64, not a big surprise that you got slow going there, approaching 255 and 157. In Edwardsville, East Vandalia between Brown and Fillmore, a report of an accident there. On the Missouri side, you got some volume there, 6440 westbound, busy heading out toward the 70 and 61 interchange in the Westplex. Kings Highway near Oakland, just south of 6440. There's a crash. Another accident reported on Shoto near Jefferson. I'm Lance Hildebrand. That's your Arch traffic.
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16: Kind of a nice weather stretch we're in the midst of here. That'll continue tonight with just a few clouds, 60 for the overnight low, and then tomorrow sunshine and a high in the mid to upper 80s.
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right, couple things for you, St. Louis. We're about to go commercial free for 84 and some odd minutes. We'll get that going in a couple minutes. Also, the Fandango flashback coming up for you at 5 o'clock. So we got a bunch on the way to get you home with great music, including Damn Yankees, someone a 6'5 The Arch.

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2: Westbound on 70 as you're coming out of downtown. Look out for a crash before Salisbury. Got a stall on westbound 70 before the Blanchette Bridge. If you're heading for St. Charles, that's in the right center lane. 70 eastbound is slow as you're moving in toward Wright City. On eastbound 44 before Grand, accident lane blockage on the right-hand side. Pretty busy. 6440 westbound from near the Science Center out past McCausland. Road work on the Illinois side. They're working on both directions at 5570 near 203. Big jams in both directions on 5570. That way. I'm Lance Hildebrand. That's your Arch Traffic.
3: 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It will be unexpected and without warning. 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

Lumineers. And Ho-Hey, 84 and a half minutes of commercial-free music. I say it a lot when I play Lumineers, but if you like that song, Ho-Hey, you should dig into their other songs. 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And all of their songs are kind of in that Ho-Hey vein, give or take. 84 and a half minutes of commercial-free music and Foreigner.

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2: A little while ago, we had a crash on eastbound 44 before 270. When I saw that a few minutes ago, they were clearing that up from the right side of the roadway. Meanwhile, on westbound 370, roadwork's got you slow as you're moving out toward 141. Eastbound 70 slow because of roadwork heading in toward Wright City. Also, westbound 70 was off the pace after 94 most of the way out toward Cave Springs. 70 eastbound near Bermuda. Police were trying to clear up an accident there. St. Charles Rock Road at McKelvey, there was a crash. 6440 westbound. You got some volume there as you're moving past the Science Center. Hampton, McCausland, Illinois side, still slow on westbound 5570, moving past 255, but it looks like things are moving a little better on eastbound 5570, heading over toward 203. That was a problem spot earlier because of road work. Alblatt's Hildebrand, that's your Arch traffic.
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6: Not bad at all, this weather forecast. Nice and simple, and usually that translates to really nice weather. Just a few clouds tonight, 60 for the overnight low. Sunshine, mid to upper 80s for the high tomorrow.
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8: So Lance, this is where we're staying with the same kind of theme because this is the Eck.
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9: 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Uh-huh. He played in all the drums on Whitesnake 87. He was the original drummer in Journey. Nope. He was the second drummer in Journey.
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1: Just in the last 5 minutes or so, police were able to clear up that accident from the left side of eastbound 70 near Bermuda Road, so we're in thin-out mode on eastbound 70 now that that accident has been cleared up. Still slow, though, because of road work on 370 westbound heading out toward 141. 70 eastbound, there's some slow going moving in toward Wright City. Also on St. Charles Rock Road at McKelvey, clearing up an accident there. Lindbergh near Conway, there's a crash. Laclede Station Road near Rock Hill, an accident. New crash now on southbound 270 before Gravois. 255 westbound before Telegraph, we've got an accident there. On the Illinois side, 64 eastbound, that's slow after the Poplar Street Bridge heading over toward 5570, and slow again on eastbound 64 as you move up toward 255 and 157. I'm Lance Hildebrand, that's your Arch traffic.
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18: 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For the foreseeable future, we don't really have too many. It's going to be a nice night. Few clouds, 60 for the overnight low. Sunshine and a high in the mid to upper 80s tomorrow.
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0: So it's not the heat, it's the humidity? We have a strong suspicion that the heat's doing a lot of the heavy lifting.
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8: Tonight, a few clouds. 60 is going to be our overnight low. And tomorrow, we may get close to 90 degrees. Upper 80s with mostly sunny skies for tomorrow.
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